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So in a moment not about Erling Haaland, but our other favorite athlete, Alyssa Liu, she won Best Breakthrough Artist at the ESPYs just now, and the greatest moment with her is on my Instagram, Jane Picks, J-A-Y-N-P-I-C-S.

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0: It's Ella Langley choosing Texas on Alice 97.3, and I'm Jane. And of course, we've been talking about how long that song has been number one on the Billboard Hot 100. It's currently 13 weeks it's been number one. If it holds on to go 14 weeks on the Billboard Hot 100, which it looks like it will tie the only other two songs by women to go 14 weeks. The other two songs by women that have gone 14 weeks are Mariah Carey, We Belong Together, and Whitney Houston, I Will Always Love You. So, you know, oh my God.
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Turns out it's Wednesday. That's what my research turned up. So thank you so much for spending part of your Wednesday with me. And I absolutely cannot wait to talk to you again on Thursday.

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0: See, you and I just wouldn't get along. Because I'd just be like, all right, we're done with our show for today, Vinny. Let's go home so I can sit on the couch and crochet and watch TV or...
3: But see, we would get along.
0: Why? How?
3: Because I would be surfing.
0: You're right. You'd come home and you'd have to make me dinner. It'd be fantastic.
3: Wait, this scenario, I also have to make dinner?
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0: I'm super busy with this blankie.
3: Oh my God. This is not going to work out. You're right.
0: I agree.
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2: When I make shrimp scampi, I just put a whole stick of butter and just let that go. 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That's right. 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
2: That's not my thing. 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
3: You heard me. 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

HD1. San Francisco, Oakland, San Jose. Sarah and Vinny in the morning. 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
1: It's Alice 97.3, Sarah and Vinny Show, and I'm the other Sarah filling in for Sarah Clark. She is on vacation. Friday light. It's almost Friday, people.
0: It is almost Friday. It's been a weird week. We've had a couple. Our guest friend co-host here has been amazing. Thank you so much. Some of the changes that were made here to our sort of schedule have caused me some grief, but we're getting on top of it, and hopefully today goes. I wasn't a fan of yesterday. Me, like how you get to the end of a day and you look at yourself and you look at how you handled things, and I just went, I didn't like it. Not a fan. So I love a new day. I love that we have a chance to sort of do better today. I love that we have Bob's Movie Club coming up.
1: Yes. Do you ever have those mornings, though, that you wonder what is the day going to bring for you? Because it's 4 o'clock in the morning and already stuff's like, oh, what just happened?
0: Oh, did you have that?
1: Putting on my mascara. Look, you got two guys looking at me. Bob, you'll get this. I'm putting on my mascara and it's like a cartoon. It flies up in the air. I don't know. It just flew out of my hand. Flies up into the air, lands on my eyelashes, and then dribbles down my cheek, down the front of the shirt that I'm wearing.
2: No!
1: Everywhere.
0: Who was looking at you?
1: What do you mean, who was looking at me?
0: I thought you said I had two guys look. Oh, two
1: no,
0: guys.
1: Right now.
0: These two
1: the
0: guys.
1: The two guys.
0: I thought you were like.
1: Vinny and Matt. Yeah, well, the three
2: he understands even less than you thought.
1: It was a busy night last night.
0: Where was this happening at?
3: We didn't get you in that hotel room for that nonsense.
1: So mascara everywhere, takes me forever to, get rid of that, change my clothes, and then I look in the mirror cleaning up my mascara and I have a pimple. I'm like, what's happening today?
0: Well, I you're living in a hotel. There's a lot of things that are probably not in your usual routine that are happening. So I get that part.
1: I should be acclimated by now, because then when I walked to work, I went the wrong way and I wound up in front of a McDonald's. I'm like, I know there's no McDonald's near Alice.
0: You walked in this morning?
1: Yeah.
0: Oh, wow.
1: My head's on a swivel.
0: All right.
1: Except not so much that I didn't get lost and turn around. I'm hoping we have a good day today.
0: You don't seem, from what I've seen so far anyway, to be to wear a lot of makeup, but I know the mascara for my wife is her one thing.
1: Oh,
0: she's
1: yeah.
0: like, if I don't have that, I feel like I look tired.
1: Yes.
0: You feel that?
1: Absolutely.
0: So she's always got, there are mascaras in every little door jam of every car we own. There's mascaras in each glove box.
1: That's smart.
0: It's weird because when you sort of assume that gets done,

0: right there in the house before you leave and then you're done with it, you'd think you wouldn't, but she's got emergency mascara everywhere.
1: I love that.
0: You do?
1: I think that's smart.
0: And now my 12-year-old also feels like that's what she has to have. My lashes, they must be done.
2: Aww.
0: Did you wear makeup at 12, Bob?
2: Yeah, for sure.
0: What?
2: I remember I went to Sephora and I got this bright blue eyeliner when I was in like sixth grade. And, you know, I once every 10 days. Really?
1: Yeah, it was so bad.
2: It was crazy. But once every, you know, couple weeks, I was brave enough to put it on. And I always got compliments, but I'm sure I looked ridiculous in my middle school outfit and bright blue eyeliner.
1: That's how times have changed, by the way. My first makeup, probably around 12, was from CVS. That I may have
0: you
1: stolen.
0: You also...
1: Just maybe. That I might have pocketed that because I didn't have any money.
0: That is one of those things I think that a lot of teenagers go through. I certainly did. I was raised better than that. And there's things that I would, you know, grip or take. Mm-hmm. And then later look back and just go, God, that's awful.
1: Awful.
0: Just shady.
1: Yeah.
0: Just a teenager just doing whatever I want with no concern.
1: Yeah. It was just a very brief phase because I really wanted to wear makeup.
0: Well, and that's, I actually understand that if your parents, and especially if your parents had said, no, yeah, not yet.
1: Yeah.
0: I get that. Because I used to do, I was a punk rocker and I used to re-pierce my ear all the time on the way to seventh grade because I couldn't have my earring in at home.
1: Okay.
0: So it was this thing.
1: I got that. All right.
0: There were even times where a little drop of blood would be on my shoulder from my ear because I'd once again, you know, poked a hole in my ear on the way to school.
3: I have multiple holes in my ears from doing that and not thinking I hit the hole and just putting it through and then going, oh no, that wasn't the actual hole for the earring.
1: Oh, you guys are lucky you didn't get infected. Gross.
0: We are. You're right. So yesterday I leave here, I get home, I'm in a rush actually because the missus is doing junior guards and there's the one kid stayed home. There's just a bunch of scattered Hassans and I get home and deal with my daughter and then I get the game on. England versus Argentina.
3: Good.
0: You watched it?
3: Oh yeah.
0: Okay. Mm-hmm. I also watched it all the way up to the 54th minute. I mean, I felt like England was winning, yeah, even though they hadn't scored yet. Then they scored, yeah, and I still feel like, oh, England is. And then, by the way, this is a spoiler because there was an end to the game, and it's the final is set and everything. So if you don't know, I'm watching the game, and a friend of mine texts me and goes, are you watching this? And I said, yes, I'm watching this. This is so rad. And I was behind.
1: Oh no.
0: By about 15 minutes.
1: Oh.
0: And this was towards the end, but England winning the whole time in my head. I'm like, they're locked. They're a lock. And the text comes through, Argentina versus Spain, final. Dude. And I'm like, oh no, I didn't see this.
3: Then that happened to me too. I paused it at halftime and started doing some stuff. And then I put it back on and I got a text from from my brother and he's like, Argentina, all these exclamation points, and I'm like,
1: the one time you look at your text, Maddie.
0: Yes, you of all people.
3: I never look. That's why I don't look at my texts.
0: I was so shocked though because they did not play well until those last whatever that was.
1: Yeah, it was really the last minutes.
0: It was in like a 6-minute block. They scored two goals, and it was right there at the end. And after the second one, even the announcers are like, "That's it."
1: Yeah.
0: It's the last goal and, you know, extra minutes. And they had another couple minutes or another couple chances, but it was nearly
1: over.
0: They
1: were so deflated. England was like, oh, we screwed that up.
0: And while they were winning, they kept going to Beckham, who's, you know, happy and yes, handsome the whole, you know, oh, look at us. We're doing great. I think the coach for England, and I don't know enough about soccer, but he made some changes and he's going to be fired, right?
1: Well, he was what everyone is saying, all the commentators and everything. Everyone is saying they started to play defense. Hey, we're winning. So now we just got to play defense instead of trying to score more goals.
0: Right, right. Well, they got, and then that's a common complaint about football games as well. Like, don't try to just get keep through it. Score. Yeah, keep going. Anyway, listen, we're going to roll Tame Impala. We'll be back with Bob's Movie Club right after these on Alice.

0: movies are great.
1: Movies are great. And this is a great movie. I can't believe I was only took me 31 years to see this masterpiece. We're talking about The Birdcage, starring Robin Williams, Nathan Lane, Hank Azaria, Gene Hackman. Oh my God, from 1996. And I wish we did this during Pride Month, but you know, we always can have pride.
2: Sure. So absolutely.
1: I'm excited we're going to get to talk about it. I want to gush about it, but first, I want to say my one complaint with this movie is the entire freaking setup of the conflict. The son asking his dad and this other person who raised him to completely remodel their house and hide who they are to impress his wife's horrible parents. It's like, what are they going to meet one time and then are they going to hide for the rest of your lives? Like, it makes literally no sense. So you have to let that go. But I just had to say, like, that really annoyed the crap out of me.
2: That is straight from the pages of my notes. It is absolutely, this is one of my all-time favorite movies. I love Robin Williams. I think his performance is great. Nathan Lane peaks in this movie. There are parts of this movie, like he's over the top drama. It's beautiful. I was trying to tell these guys yesterday, there's a scene though where Nathan Lane, as he's trying to be someone he's not, right? For the son, the premise is, please be normal in finger quotes for me so that I can impress this very important senator or whatever he is, you know, Republican guy. That whole thing bugged me, but then here he is. He's put on a suit and he walks out of the bathroom and he walks into the room where the son and Robin Williams are sitting. And this is Nathan Lane, who's in the movie, very dramatic, trying to be understated and trying to be a manly man. Mm-hmm. And this part of that movie, I loved his performance in that moment so much. He's not even talking. He just walks in and he's trying to be normal again in finger quotes. He sits down. He tries to, you know, lean up against. It's just so perfect. It's and then hilarious. They go, the pink socks.
1: Yeah, because they keep it on the edge of your seat. It's like, okay, is he pulling it off? And they're like, there's no way you're going to be able to pull this off. Look at your freaking socks.
2: What, a one must have a little color? No. And just like, oh my God, Nathan Lane rules.
1: It's despicable that he was not even nominated for an Oscar for this movie. Oh. It's horrific because I think this is one of my favorite performances I've ever seen. The diversity of what he has to do with his emotions and character. I mean, the whole second half of the movie, he plays a completely different character when he's in drag being the mom. Absolutely incredible.
0: Did you know that that role was initially supposed to be Robin Williams?
1: I did. I saw that in my research last night.
0: Yeah.
2: I did not know that.
0: He was supposed to play the Nathan role part, except he had just done Hello!
2: Doubtfire.
0: And didn't want to have his next movie be him in drag again. And it was supposed to be Steve Martin in Robin Williams' role.
2: Is that right?
1: But scheduling conflict, so Steve couldn't do it. So Robin was like, exactly, maybe I'll switch it up.
2: This movie worked out perfectly for both of them because they were excellent in each of their roles.
3: I got to say, though, for me, the movie is stolen by Hank Azaria as Agador Spartacus. Him with the shoes, you know, and just... And he put, hello, I'm lighting the candles and talking like this.
2: Yes, this is again is there is the moment where the son, and you just hate this character for putting his family through this, but he tells Agador, go put your shoes. I do not wear shoes. They make me fall down. And then he, you know, go put your shoes on. And he does falls. Some great pratfalls. Like, they're spectacular.
1: And the whole thing in the kitchen with him having to make dinner. Like, if he's never cooked for you guys before, you should probably have double-checked the menu. Yeah. It's like, oh, it's like a stew.
3: I've got shrimp.
1: And then apparently in the scene in the kitchen where Robin Williams is yelling at Hank Azaria for, you know, messing up the dinner, Robin Williams falls down. That was an accident, and but he is such an improv king. He just keeps rolling with it and just gets more intense and makes for another great moment.
2: So we watched The Birdcage this time around for Bob's Movie Club. It's an old movie, but it's an absolute great one. Mm-hmm. And I don't know if there's any 800-400-3697 if you want to text in and you participated in Bob's Movie Club. You got your homework done early. Had you seen this movie?
0: I hadn't seen it since probably it came out, you know, somewhere around there, long, long time ago. And I thought Hank Azaria was phenomenal. Obviously, the star, we love Robin Williams, but was Nathan Lane. But I just wonder if that movie would be able to get made today. Hank Azaria playing that role, I don't know that that would be okay.
1: I watched a little clip of an interview of Hank Azaria last night from years later, and they were asking him about that, like that exact question. I think it was, is it Larry King, the guy who used to do all those
2: things? Yeah.
1: And he was like, were you nervous? And he said, not just nervous, I would wake up in the middle of the night in a cold sweat, like, what am I doing?
0: Wow.
1: Like, is this okay? Because is it going to be funny? And I think the reason that it works to this day, I mean, people still love this. It celebrated 30 years in March, and the queer community was celebrating it online, is because it is funny, you know, when it's fun, like it's held with such care. Mm-hmm. And Robin Williams was such an ally. Like, there's no mistaking that this is, you know, you love this community when you watch this movie.
3: Couple texts, 805. I was so obsessed with The Birdcage in college that I named my cat Agador Spartacus. Spectacular movie.
1: Adding that to my list of baby names.
3: That is a good one. Add that to the name of baby names. 408, this is interesting. Thanks. Hey, Bob, thanks for choosing a film on Prime. As a visually impaired listener, the audio descriptions truly brought out many of the physical comedy that I would have missed otherwise.
0: Wow.
2: Whoa.
0: Yeah. Props to Prime.
3: Yeah.
1: I'm surprised that not all the platforms have that. That's really good to know.
2: That is really good to know. I didn't know, like, we can, you know, keep trying to point that out, actually, like others should, right?
3: Yeah.
0: How does Netflix not have that?
3: I don't know, but I've accidentally started watching one of those, and then they're like, and someone's off. Falls down and then he gets back up. And then, I mean, they really do describe all of, it's pretty, I thought it was like a narrator at first. I'm like, this is a weird movie. It's good.
2: Wow, that is really cool. Well, so I do understand why people might feel like this movie being 30 years old, it some of those characters, like especially the over the top performances are a little, they're kind of caricatures and you kind of really want to accept the movie as funny as it is and as great as it is. I can see people taking exception with it, but I hope you don't. It's a great movie.
0: It's
2: fun. And it was of a very different time, like very different. And that's why that premise probably was allowed to go forward, because today I don't think the premise would work to have a son asking his dad and his mom in quotes to hide who they are for anybody.
1: Yeah, I love this. I would love for movies like this to keep being made. So I hope that they could be.
2: It's a weird thing to see that it's still there, though, the Republican, conservative, anti sentiment is still here today.
1: Right. So much has changed and then also not very much.
2: Right.
0: It doesn't seem like a 30-year-old movie in many respects.
3: This is interesting for the 925. Apparently, Robin Williams protected Nathan Lane, who wasn't publicly out yet when Oprah asked some questions that may have forced that conversation.
0: Wow. Oprah, what are you doing?
2: I didn't know that. I didn't know. I'm completely
3: surprised. We forget
2: 30
3: years ago how many people weren't out who... You know, well, not publicly, you know, people might have said, okay, well, you know, that.
1: Right.
2: There are different scenes in this movie, like when they're really trying to prep for this meeting with the politician and they're talking about the Dolphins and they're trying to high five and they
3: walk
2: just,
3: like John Wayne.
2: Yes.
0: Yes.
2: Like, all these scenes in this movie are so fun and so funny. And I hope they can be taken that way, because I do understand that there's some serious underlying topics there. But for me, home run.
1: Agreed.
2: 5 stars.
1: And you know, I just want to add too, I'm in a straight relationship with Susan. I know it's confusing. But, but you know, when we were watching this together in Union Square during Pride weekend, we both looked at each other and like, he acts like Nathan Lane in this movie sometimes. He can just be so dramatic, over the top, trying to get your attention about how he's feeling. And so it just warms my heart.
0: Did he feel a kinship 100%. To the character?
2: Oh, he did? 100%,
1: yes.
2: Oh, that's great. So he knows that about himself,
1: yes,
2: then.
1: Yes, 100%.
2: Okay, because I also have that same sort of relationship dynamic where one of us is pretty even-keeled and the other one is all over the place. Mm-hmm. That's me, just so you know. I'm the cuckoo bird.
1: We're all cuckoo birds.
0: It's funny how there's a time in movies pretty recently where everyone's like, well, this role should have gone to... Like Hank Azaria's role should have gone to someone who is gay, and this role should have gone to somebody who is actually blind or actually overweight. But I think so. If you're going to play a serial killer, you have to be a serial killer.
2: Right. I understand that as well. I absolutely agree with you. But I how can you not love the scene where he's, I don't know if he's cleaning the pool or what he's doing, but he's in the background in a thong, you know, with no, he's just Hank Azaria in a thong cleaning
0: That's
2: the pool
0: brave.
2: Or whatever. It's like, oh my God, that guy's whole ass is out the whole time. I really loved it. I do know this is a movie certainly that people can look at and think the things that you're thinking, which is Hank shouldn't have gotten that role. It should have gone to a gay guy. Or whatever, but in this sense, it's 30-something years old.
0: Well, and he was perfect at it.
2: He was very good.
0: Sometimes
2: really good.
0: We just need to hire the best actor.
2: What are your what do you give it, Maddie?
3: Out of four, I will give
1: out
3: it...
1: Out of five.
3: Oh, out of five? I give it a five.
2: I give it a five,
1: 100%.
2: Too.
0: I'll give it a five.
2: All the way to the tippy top.
1: Yeah. This is our second all five stars.
0: It's so good.
2: Oh, what really? Was the first one? Was it the Facebook movie?
1: It must have been The Social Network.
2: Okay, well, that was, on rewatch, I went, this movie's great.
1: Yeah.
0: So I have a question.
2: Yes.
0: When you guys, because obviously I'm the new one here, Sarah Clark is on vacation, I'm the other Sarah. When you guys wrap up this amazing movie, do you decide what's next or do you take some time?
2: No, she will tell us our homework assignment next Thursday.
0: Next Thursday, okay.
2: So tune in next Thursday at 6 a.m. Sarah Clark will be back, by the way, and we'll get our new assignment. What's coming up in the trash?
0: Another reality star is set to return to reality TV, and he's going to be on a show his mom was on. It's an eclectic cast all competing, and there's a lot of controversy. You will find out more in minutes.
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0: It is the Sarah and Vinny show. I am the other Sarah sitting in for Sarah Clark. She is out until Monday, holding down the fort, though. A lot happening in the world of entertainment. An update to Colin Gosselin. Now, I know that you guys have talked about him and his book coming out. It was John and Kate plus 10 billion children. And this is the son who has a book coming out alleging that mom is a terrible person. So now Colin will be making a return to reality TV. It is Fox's Special Forces World's Toughest Test. His mom, Kate, was on the show's first season.
1: Is that right?
0: Yes.
1: So she's one of, so this is the Kate plus eight.
0: John and Kate plus eight. Then it was Kate plus eight.
1: Oh, it was.
0: I
1: okay.
0: Think, didn't they kick him off?
2: Well, yeah, that's when they split up and then it was Kate plus eight.
0: Yeah.
1: Okay. And then she went on to continue to do reality TV in different venues.
0: Yes.
1: Okay. Got it.
0: So now he will be competing and there's a lot of other interesting people taking part, including Candace Cameron Bure from Full House, Orange is the New Black, Ruby Rose. Remember her?
1: Yes.
0: She's the one who's also alleging stuff against Katy Perry. Ruby Rose.
1: Yes. She's got a. She's not alleging. Isn't she suing?
0: Yeah.
1: Okay.
0: Former U.S. Rep. George Santos. NBA champion Matt Barnes. David Charvet from Baywatch. Brandi Glanville from The Real Housewives. Her face still looks
2: messed up. I thought her face fell off.
0: You thought her face what?
2: Fell off.
0: I'm trying not to be mean. She looks terrible and she knows it.
1: And she says it's a parasite,
0: yes,
1: or just bad surgery?
0: Both, I think, because okay, it looks like it's melting off. But yes, she had like worms or something in there, something awful. LaShawn McCoy, who is a Super Bowl champ, Selling Sunset's Brianna Tiesi, and more. So all of them are competing on Fox's Special Forces World's Toughest Test. I haven't watched it, but my understanding is it's a very physically challenging show. So this is a very eclectic cast trying to be tough.
1: Yeah, I mean, I imagine the footballer's going to do well. These are the kinds of things that he did regularly, mm-hmm, at football practice. But I mean, I'm interested. The Colin kid that you bring up, he was a child, like a baby on TV, right? So yeah, these kids were brought up on. I kind of can see how anyone would say that's child abuse right there. Yeah. To be like, you're the reason we're getting a TV show. So you are going to be raised on camera.
0: It is a tough thing to put your child through. And my old radio partner, Danny Bonaducci, his kids were featured on his show, Breaking Bonaducci, which focused on the worst time of his life.
1: That is the thing I saw.
0: Yeah.
1: Okay. So I know Danny Bonaducci, and everyone of you of a certain age would know that name for sure. And you worked with him on the radio in Seattle for 12 years.
0: Yeah.
1: Okay. And you've told some of the stories about how he kind of segued into radio out of, or in adulthood, but
0: yeah, so because it wasn't, of a lot of that.
1: Right. I never really watched the Partridge Family, but I did see that. And I've been thinking about, mm-hmm, it, but didn't know it was called Breaking Bonaducci.
0: Yeah.
1: It's when he's in full blown relapse.
0: Oh yeah.
1: Like he's drinking. I swear when I saw that, being an alcoholic myself, it felt to me like he relapsed on purpose for the cameras. Like, how do you time that? Like, it felt like one of those things where he kind of knew that this was going to be the I don't know what he knew.
0: Yeah,
1: it felt weird.
0: He did relapse several times, so I know it wasn't fake.
1: I know. I'm not saying that.
0: He did try to get sober several times, and he is thankfully now sober.
1: Okay.
0: But I see what you're saying. Like, yeah, a lot of reality stars or former TV stars, child actors, will do anything to be on television, to be relevant.
1: Well, you know, you've got to bring something to the show, mm-hmm, that's going to be dramatic and mind blowing. And he's got a flair for that.
0: Absolutely.
1: I mean, the quarters up the nose is a good example.
0: We talked about that earlier. Yeah.
1: Let's just find something that's going to be kooky.
0: Yes.
1: And we'll. So, okay.
0: But what it did to his children, to your point, was, like they said, this is tantamount to child abuse, because he had a full relapse on television with cameras filming with two young children. And they didn't have a choice. Mom and dad certainly had a choice.

0: choice? Did Colin Gosling or those seven other kids have a choice? Heck no.
1: No.
0: But she's also alleged to have mistreated him, and he had some challenges growing up, and he says what she did was actual child abuse.
1: Okay. Well, I mean, it may be. Yeah. You know, I don't know that. I'll tell you, the standards from the 70s when I was a kid to now, they've changed so much. And raising kids today as I am, I would never lift a hand to punish mm-hmm. them in any way. Mm-hmm. That was so normal. And it was so normal.
0: I got the belt.
1: In front of other people, yeah. even. Like, my dad would go, we're walking out in front of the store and we're doing this there. And I'd be like,
0: oh my gosh.
1: Why we got it? But that's the way it was. And no parents were stepping in to go, hey, take it easy over there. It's just the way it was. Yeah. And now you would absolutely see someone rolling video
0: yes.
1: and with their other hand calling yep. the police. So
0: yeah.
1: it's changed considerably. I don't know what he went through, but I want to believe a victim over her, you know, defense,
0: yeah.
1: at least until we hear it. I haven't even heard what she has to say about it.
0: Probably not a lot right now. It's certainly painting her in a bad light. One other bit of reality show news. Jaleel White, remember him, Urkel?
1: Yes.
0: He is coming out with a new competition series called Totally 90s House. This will be on HGTV. And just like the other reality show we told you about, this features an eclectic group. Keisha Knight Pulliam from The Cosby Show, Matthew Lawrence, Melissa Joan Hart, Jodie Sweetin, Beverly Mitchell, and Brian Austin Green. They're going to be competing in teams to transform a house that is stuck in the 90s. It sounds cute.
1: You know what? There are huge fans of those characters, and nostalgia is big right now. So
0: this is true. And that's what Urkel said. I'm sure he loves that. That's what Jaleel White said, that, you know, there's the 90s tour. There is a lot of 90s nostalgia. So strike while the iron is hot, and you can watch this in August.
1: Coming up, we're going to talk England's loss. So World Cup, we'll get that set up. We've got the delete drop, which I looked up and did, and I'll sort of talk you through that.
0: Nice.
1: And more after this song, Espresso, on Alice at 97.3.

0: 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Sarah Clark is on vacation. It is the other Sarah on with Vinny.
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0: is this month. 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Here's what's happening. Hot, but about 10 degrees cooler today. So we're getting a break from the heat wave. Still hot, but in the 80s and lower 90s as opposed to the 90s. And in some cases, we hit triple digits. So that's the update on your weather for today, which is welcome. It's been so hot at my house. Woof. Okay, we talked about this early this morning, but the World Cup is now set for a final. I was watching yesterday. It looked like England had that, and then they didn't.
1: Yep, they blew it.
0: The final is set. It's Argentina versus Spain. Who do you like?
1: I am with, I think, the majority of people that Lionel Messi is the storyline. He is the GOAT in the world of soccer. But I also want somebody fresh to win, so I think I'm probably going to root for Spain.
0: I also am rooting for Spain. I don't really have a rooting interest in any of this. Yeah. In fact, yesterday, I think I posted Go Soccer because I like it. I'm enjoying it. It's yes. Watching these games be played at the highest level. They're very fun watching like the way they play defense. And I'm all in. I hope it will transfer to Major League Soccer and I'll be able to get into those games
1: as
0: well.
1: I hope every year, and then every year
0: it's not
1: that doesn't
0: right.
1: happen. But Sunday's going to be awesome.
0: Yes, so that's the deal. The next game, we're off for a couple days here. The next game is Saturday. That's the third place game, and that's England versus France. And then the
1: it France?
0: Yeah, it's France. And that game, I believe, is at 2 o'clock,
1: yeah.
0: And then the next game is on Sunday is at noon, and that's the one with the big halftime show, star-studded halftime show. And
1: I've
0: of course,
1: got an update to that coming up because it's gotten even crazier.
0: Is that right?
1: Oh yeah,
0: they're gonna cram a lot into a very little bit of time.
1: Oh yes.
0: Okay.
1: Oh yes, and the beginning, at the end, in the middle, I got the whole thing coming up.
0: Okay, good. A couple things we've talked about, and this was one I brought up yesterday with Scott Budman, the delete data deal is real. So I wanted him to sort of look into it and confirm that this is something that we should consider. All of us have been hacked at one point or another. We've all been notified.
1: Oh,
0: oops,
1: yeah.
0: You're part of a thing that happened to us, whether it's the car dealership you got your loan through or the place you work. In some cases, may have been hacked.
1: I've lost track of how many of those notifications I've gotten.
0: And then these data brokers have all your info, whether they've purchased it from other mailing lists or whatever, and then they're outselling it. So your name gets sold dozens of times over. Delete drop is how you can get your name or get some of your privacy back. So go to privacy.ca.gov. And it'll bring up a page where you have to click and move over to another thing. But I've signed up. Scott Budman of NBC Bay Area also said, it's a good thing. It'll get some of your data. They have to delete it if you request that. So
1: how long did it take you to?
0: It took me minutes.
1: Really?
0: Okay. It was really easy. And you don't have to enter every single thing it's asking for. But I put my emails in there and my phone in there and some things that But then they asked for your vehicle identification number if you want your cars taken. And I didn't even want to bother with going out to the...
1: That's good to know that you don't have to put everything in.
0: So if you want to get your name taken off of some of these mailing lists, this is how it's done. Privacy.ca.gov. There's that. This was another thing I told you guys yesterday. I sort of had this this morning. I was glad for a new day. I wasn't a real big fan of me yesterday. And part of the reason is I did a terrible job with this story. There's no other way to categorize this than a tragedy. The search has been suspended completely, like it's done, for three missing after the boat with family spreading ashes capsized in the bay. This was a couple days ago. It's just tragic all the way around. The deal is 16 people were rescued. Three are missing. I think that's why they've suspended the search. It's pretty clear. One dead, and they also had a family dog on the boat as well. Initially, they'd said that there was a fire. Now they're saying it looks more like that was just steam from the engine and that some water came over the top of the boat and took him out. Boating is dangerous.
1: It is.
0: And I don't know how this happened. We'll get more info as it comes out, but it's just a tragedy all the way around.
2: We got a lot of texts yesterday saying, you know, that was a pontoon boat, and those are made for lakes.
1: They said it actually was not a pontoon boat.
2: Oh, really?
1: Yeah. So I watched a report on it yesterday, and they said they never did identify what kind of vehicle, what kind of boat it was, because initially everyone reported it was a pontoon boat's what it looked like, but it is a vessel meant to be on rough water.
2: Huh.
1: So why did it happen? Is, I guess,
0: that's the problem is it's an incredible tragedy, and there's not enough info out there for us to sort of report for you. But in the end, they've suspended the search. We will get more about the boat and how this happened in time. But for now, that's where it's at. The search for survivors has been suspended.
1: You were going to clarify something about Katy Perry.
0: Oh, yes. I'd mentioned that when you brought up Ruby Rose, who's in the new, what's that show that she's going to be on?
1: It's the
2: Special Forces.
1: That's it.
0: The reality show where they're going to be training and competing. I'd mentioned that she sued or something Katy Perry. It turns out it was just a police report or a police investigation into her. You looked it up, Bob?
3: Yeah, after Ruby Rose accused Katy Perry in her tweets or whatever, then the Australian police department got involved and Ruby gave a statement.
1: So she's alleging some sort of sexual assault and asked the police to open up an investigation. No lawsuits.
0: Right. Yet. So that was just my bad. I misstated what was going on with that. Our text number is 800-400-3697. Looking for you to contribute. And Maddie's on the show.
2: From 408, Lionel Messi lived in Spain almost his whole life playing as a teenager for the Barcelona Football Club. He had some sort of illness and the team paid for his treatment and recovery with them until he quit soccer in Europe and went to MLS here. Just an interesting storyline.
1: Absolutely. Thank you for that. So he's even rooting for Spain.
0: I doubt that, but
2: 650, I hate these things. There's a lot of controversy in the World Cup that it's fixed for Argentina to win for Messi.
0: Well, there were a few controversial calls, but I don't watch enough international soccer or World Cup to know that that was not the norm. I don't know. It's hard to say.
1: That is a storyline. I'm not saying it's true, but that is what a lot of people are talking about.
0: I'm just trying to enjoy it. It's super fun.
1: Indeed.
2: One from 415. Which team will colonize the field first? I guess we got another one in. It said a lot of people aren't rooting for Spain because they're still seen as the country that devastated the indigenous populations in Americas. That's
1: pretty deep.
2: That's a reason to.
0: It's a fair grudge to hold, but it might be a little deeper than you need to go in terms of which team to pick.
1: Sports.
0: Right. What's coming up in the trash?
1: Justin Bieber grew up with snakes. In Florida, they are now a type of currency. This is a strange story, and you will hear more next on Alice.
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0: Coast, 97.3, the Sarah and Vinny Show. I am the other Sarah filling in this week. She will be back on Monday. We are talking snakes. Justin Bieber is a big fan. They're a problem in Florida. And this week, they announced for the 2026 Florida Python Challenge, you can use that python as currency. If you catch a Burmese python, which are an invasive species that takes over that delightful place of Florida, you can bring it in to restaurants for free pizza. So each year they do this. And this is like that, I think they just had a remake, that Anaconda movie with J-Lo. I think they just remade that with Jack Black.
1: It's very funny.
2: Yes.
0: They have a massive problem with these snakes and they get humongous. Mm-hmm. So each year they have some sort of contest. It's happening this weekend. $25,000 in prizes. They said a lot of people will use the python. They'll make jewelry or skin cream out of their fat. They'll make soap. So they are trying to, you know, make sure they're utilizing it all. But like, kind of like Australia, Florida has a lot of things there that are dangerous and terrifying, and I'm not talking about the people.
2: So are you telling me that I go catch a python and then I walk into a pizza place with the python to it? Does it need to be dead or alive?
0: Oh, they didn't specify.
2: Oh, okay.
0: I suspect you probably want to kill it because
2: I don't want to do anything with snakes ever at all. I'm not a fan.
0: So today is World Snake Day. You are not celebrating, Vinny?
2: No, I wouldn't say, you know, I laugh at the scenes in Indiana Jones, the movie, where he's like, snakes, why is it always snakes? I'm not a fan of any actual, lizards, snakes,
0: reptiles
2: of any kind. I'm not into them. I know that we've all gone to school in high school with the guy who showed up with his chameleon or whatever on his shoulder. Yeah, dude, what are you doing? But I just never liked him.
0: 800-400-3697. Snakes. Some people love them. Some people find them terrifying. What animal freaks you out and why? 800-400-3697. I don't personally mind snakes. They don't really bother me, but I'm afraid of kangaroos.
2: That is very strange that you bring up kangaroos because I have a fast fact about kangaroos.
0: Really?
2: Are you afraid of them because female kangaroos have three vaginas?
0: Wow. I was not aware of that, but now that's another reason for me to be terrified of kangaroos. Why do they have three?
2: I have no idea. That's a fast fact. So you're telling me you've been to Australia then?
0: I have.
2: Okay. So, and you've seen, I have seen videos where they muscle up as they age and they do fight.
0: Yes. That's why.
2: Okay.
0: I did not know I was afraid of kangaroos until I went to Australia, and they're everywhere. And you've seen the videos. Like Vin said, they go back on their tail to support them, and then they punch each other and use their feet to kick each other like they're in the MMA octagon.
2: Right. When you went to Australia, you're so well traveled. We're talking to other Sarah right now. Sarah Clark's on vacation. You're so well traveled. You just got back from France, right?
0: Yes.
2: But Australia, what was the draw for that? That's one of the longest flights I think you can take, right?
0: Yeah, and I flew from Seattle. You can see pictures, by the way, my Instagram. I'm at Sarah on the air. I flew from Seattle down to LA, and then it was 19 hours.
2: Woof.
0: Yeah, and it's because I really, lifelong dream, wanted to hold and see a koala bear in person. Ever since I was a teeny tiny little kid, love koalas. I know they're not bears. And so I have a picture of me on my social holding a koala.
2: A dream realized.
0: Yes. They're massive. I did not know they were so big. And they're also a little scary because they have wicked claws.
2: Koalas do.
0: Yeah, they don't like scratch you or try to hurt you, but they kind of just sit there.
2: There's a show on Netflix that my daughter watches, and it's about an Australian girl who... Well, she's Australian, so she lives in Australia. But her family does something with rescue for koalas.
0: Oh, that's nice.
2: And it's a show about these koalas they rescue and then put back into nature. It's super cool. They seem nice enough.
0: Yeah, they're docile.
2: And docile. So,
0: yeah.
2: But a lifelong dream.
0: Lifelong dream of mine. And so I get there and I find out the animal that freaks me out is a kangaroo.
2: And was your husband, was he with you?
0: Yeah.
2: Okay, so there you are, you're holding the bear, and he's like, can we go now, or?
0: No, he held the bear too.
2: Oh, he liked it.
0: The not bear.
2: He liked it as well,
0: oh,
2: then.
0: Yeah. And Australia is a very unique place. He ate kangaroo, which is super lean. It's like almost like when you get a steak, what's the thing that's the round thing with no fat?
2: The filet?
0: Yeah, it's sort of like that, just no fat whatsoever.
1: I've had it. It's good.
2: You've had kangaroo too?
1: Yeah, down at La Fondue in San Jose, they have, that's one of the, you can get like all kinds of different meat, snake meat, armadillo meat, or not armadillo, sorry, I was just reading a text of somebody that's scared of armadillos. but you can get just all kinds of.
2: This is a restaurant that serves
1: it's unique
2: meats.
1: It's a fondue place, yeah, so.
2: Fondue.
1: Yeah, so you fondue the
0: so
1: Kanga.
0: What would you say, Maddie, is an animal that scares you?
1: Monkeys and birds. I don't like monkeys.
0: Who doesn't like birds?
1: I don't like birds, like parrots and things. Like, they're so weird and just grody and they.
2: Bobby's rolling her eyes in the other room. Oh God, Maddie.
1: I'm surprised that one surprises you more than monkeys.
0: Monkeys are a little weird and
1: they're a wild
0: their
1: card.
0: Butts are always exposed, which is kind of odd. Okay, so she was laughing. What would you say, Bob?
3: What am I afraid of?
0: Yeah, what animal?
3: None.
0: Come on, you're not that cool.
3: I mean, what's to be afraid of?
2: Oh, I don't know. Maybe you're sitting on your surfboard in the ocean and a shark comes up and clamps down on your leg.
3: Well, that would certainly be scary, but I think sharks are misunderstood.
2: Oh, for God's sakes.
0: I don't think I've ever met someone who had no animal that freaked them out, like slugs, snails.
3: Oh, that reminds me. We were talking about spiders yesterday. Yeah. I should have taken a picture. There was a big old guy in my shower this morning while I was getting ready.
0: And she's like, cool, I love you.
3: He's a cutie.
2: Oh, you just let him hang.
3: Yeah, of course.
2: Good for you.
1: A little clarification on our fast fact from somebody who works who was a former zookeeper in Oakland. Kangaroos normally have two vajayjays and can develop a third and restore it when not needed. And they can have up to three joeys of different ages nursing at the same time. That's why they have the different lady
0: parts. So can they have three babies growing at different times?
1: It sounds like it, yeah.
3: They said nursing, not being pregnant with three.
0: Yeah, but I don't know what that had to do with the vajayjay.
1: How many
0: nipples do they have?
1: I don't know.
0: I have so many questions.
3: That's cool as hell.
2: I'll tell you what's really cool. I have not traveled a lot, and I think it's really neat that you decided you were just going to go to Australia and live out that. That's a pretty rad thing.
0: Yeah.
2: It's not an easy trip.
0: I don't have kids. If people are wondering how on earth I pull this off, there's no way, having young children, I could just decide to go hold a koala.
2: And your husband didn't push back and say, or we could go.
0: Well, there's a lot of wineries down there that made him happy.
2: Yeah, there are. And, you know, as a person that surfs, I certainly would love to go to Australia. And I see a lot of video of Australia.
0: Bondi Beach, surfers. You would love.
2: Yeah, lots of spots there for that. But that is a long trip.
0: Yeah. And lots of sharks. But now your daughter's going to want to go.
2: Hyperactive dude in a plane for 19 hours is...
0: kicking the seat in front of him.
2: It's a lot to ask.
0: We need to take a break. Vin, what do you have coming up for us?
2: I have a bunch of news stories, and this is the Chainsmokers. It's

0: is
1: kicking the seat in front of them.
0: It's a lot to ask.
1: We need to take a break, Vin. What do you have coming up for us?
0: I have a bunch of news stories, and this is the Chainsmokers. It's Closer on Alice at 97.3.

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1: What up? 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
2: Hey, it's Christina Perry, and I love the Bay Area because of Alice, because you guys are the first people to ever believe in me and to ever play any of my songs. So that means you have a giant place in my heart. Alice, 97.3.

0: It's the Sarah and Vinny Show on Alice 97.3. I'm the other Sarah hanging out with you this week until Sarah returns from vacation on Monday. Vinny, what do we have going on?
1: We have a cooler day ahead, so that's where I want to begin. We're going to be about 10 degrees cooler, and I realize here in the city where we broadcast live, I look out the window, it's beautiful blue skies overhead, but it never gets that hot here. Meanwhile, South Bay, North Bay, and East Bay saw triple digits. It'll be 10 degrees cooler today, so still hot, but not that scorching, oh my God, I can't sleep hot. And then there were two. The World Cup now is set. The finale, the final, is Sunday at noon, Spain versus Argentina. There's actually a game before that on Saturday. That'll decide third place. That's France versus England at 2 p.m. on Saturday. And then again, the final is Sunday at noon, Spain versus Argentina. I know you have the halftime show info coming up, right?
0: Yes.
1: I can't wait because I can't figure out how they're going to divvy up those minutes.
0: So there's a pre-thing ceremony. There's a halftime ceremony thingy performance. Then there's a post-game. And there's a whole storyline as well with Messi and another player that we'll tell you about coming up. There's some craziness surrounding the World Cup this weekend.
1: I know you're a baseball fan, and this story isn't about the All-Star game, although it is. I went to watch that, and they spent so much time setting up the game that I left. I don't know if you watched. I know you're a fan of baseball, but I
0: normally do, and I'll be honest, I'm in a different city. I'm out exploring.
1: Okay.
0: I'm like getting ready for the show. My focus was elsewhere.
1: Okay. I don't know if this is going to be the most spectacular thing we've ever seen. Are they going to pull it off trying to do a halftime show for a football match or not? I'm interested to see how it goes, though.
0: Yeah.
1: Speaking of World Cup, there's always controversies. Says it right here on my page. It's usually over ticket prices or the officiating. And here's a new one for you. The Senegalese soccer official sparked controversy after questioning the qualification of the national team's doctor.
0: Okay.
1: He's long serving, but he's an OB-GYN. And so they're like,
0: OBGYN?
1: Yes. He is a, what is it? Obstetrics and gynecology doctor. And so they're like, why is our sports team doctor, an OB-GYN? They're defending it by saying he is a doctor and he has been trained to help people on the team.
0: Sure. Any OBGYN went to med school and does know how to do other things, but that's not usually the kind of doctor that you would have overseeing your sports team,
1: your knees and ankles.
0: I mean, maybe for the kangaroo and the three JJs, but
1: they say he's completely qualified. He's been the national team doctor since 2017, but someone talked and now it's out there. And so that is one of the controversies coming out of.
0: Is he delivering their babies of the players?
1: You know, I don't think myself that old, but I realize now that, you know, I'm into my 50s. I remember my first doctor, which would you'd call a pediatrician, right?
0: Yeah.
1: That guy not only delivered us, but then went on to just be our childhood doctors into adult, like, you know, whatever I was on my parents. I went to Dr. Nadridge when I was sick, but he also delivered us. They don't do that anymore, right?
0: No, and that's so cute. It seems very small town. And like small town America, like it seems so wholesome. But this was San Diego?
1: No, this was in Irvine, California, where I grew up. And that town, it's actually in a story I have coming up, was built before our eyes. So there was orange groves everywhere. Mm. And this is Orange County. And they just plowed them a little at a time and put up strip malls and new housing, you know, tracks. And it was fun as a kid because there were tons of places to play and there was always something being built. So we had wood for skateboard ramps. Later, we found out we were stealing wood for skateboard ramps, but it seemed like it was just laid out for us to, you know, put on our skateboards and roll down the street to a safe spot and build a ramp. Later, we got in trouble for that. But anyway, that's one of the controversies coming out of the World Cup. This next story, you mentioned it actually yesterday, and I don't even think we talked about it on the air. There is some kind of health and safety issue surrounding, is it lettuce? Is it onions? What is it? Taco Bell has issued a statement saying the explosive diarrhea is not us, but we'll pull some of the things that might be causing it. Now, you were the first person I heard mention Taco Bell.
0: Yes. And they are saying it's not them. They cannot pinpoint it. I don't remember the name of what...

0: made with romaine lettuce.
1: And they even say it can take a week before it takes hold. So let's hope you're in the clear.
0: Yeah, good thing Sarah Clark's coming back on Monday because I might be in the bathroom.
1: Taco Bell feels like they've been accused of possibly spreading this problem. Everybody's got to get their lettuce from what their usual supplier, whatever other vegetables they use in making their food. But they've said that health and safety of our guests is top priority. We're putting it out there now that you should just know that they're trying to pull whatever it might be that is causing this.
0: Would you eat there?
1: Would I eat there now?
0: Yeah.
1: No. I don't normally go to Taco Bell anyway, so it's not something that I'm like changing my diet for.
0: Yeah.
1: But yeah, if there's a chance I'm going to get a tummy upset, I want no part of that.
0: Well, I saw the romaine lettuce story after I had eaten the salad.
1: Which,
0: what are you gonna do?
1: You know what? It's salad. It's good for you. Yeah. Why wouldn't you eat it? What's coming up in the trash?
0: Well, we were talking about Stephen King books on the show yesterday. And today we are finding out his books are being banned. Where and why? Details next.
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0: in, and I think he's highly underrated, maybe because some of these movies don't, that some are good. In fact, Shawshank, if you look at a list of the best movies ever made, Shawshank's usually up there in the top five.
1: Yes.
0: So that is, you know, a great movie. And then there are others where you go, oh, that was garbage. Wow, that went terribly.
1: So if you are not an avid reader or a big, don't have a lot of knowledge about Stephen King, you may not realize that those two, Shawshank Redemption and Stand By Me, are short stories. Mm-hmm. So they are featured in a book called Different Seasons. Came out in 1982. And Utah has now banned them. They said that this book contains objective, sensitive material and content deemed pornographic or harmful to minors under Utah law. So that book
0: is Stand By Me, and I've never seen the movie.
1: What?
0: I haven't. And is that the one where they find a body?
1: Yep. Yes.
0: Okay, so that is...
1: Bob's taking notes.
0: I've never seen that. Have you seen that, Bob?
2: Of course, and I rewatched it when Rob Reiner passed away.
0: You did?
2: Yeah.
0: And did you?
2: Susan had never seen it.
0: You love it?
2: Oh, it's just the most classic coming of age.
0: Okay. All right. Well, then I guess I got to see it.
1: You really should. It's right. So good. O'Connell?
0: Jerry O'Connell, and then it's the kid from The Lost Boys.
2: Corey Feldman.
0: Corey Feldman, yes.
2: And, What's his name?
1: Who's the comedian?
2: Well, there's a... Will?
1: Yes.
3: Will Wheaton.
2: Who does the voiceover for that movie or that book that Sarah loves.
0: Yes. Ready Player One and Ready Player Two, which are both excellent.
3: And it was a movie that broke River Phoenix.
2: River Phoenix. Oh. That's the fourth boy.
1: I forgot about him.
3: Kiefer Sutherland's in it.
1: It is so good.
0: And so is that it, though? Because these young kids find this body, that's the thing that is the objectionable.
1: No,
0: whoa.
1: I think there has to be another short story in there that has done this. Because I remember reading Shawshank Redemption, and one of the big things was the poster of Rita Hayworth. And she's wearing a bikini. Like, it can't be that. It has to be another short story.
3: There's
1: that is
3: other
1: part
3: short
1: of this.
3: Stories in that book that are gnarly. Yeah.
0: He has quite a few books with short stories
1: that are gnarly.
3: Skeleton Crew.
0: What is the one? 4 minutes past midnight or something like that. With that has the Langoliers, and there's a few other. I love this guy. Like, he's one of the great writers. And if you are someone that enjoys reading and haven't read him, I'm jealous because you have a million books.
1: So many.
0: He's so prolific.
1: So it looks like The Perks of Being a Wallflower also banned. Apt Pupil, I guess, is part of this, which also has been banned. The Perks of Being a Wallflower, if I remember correctly, has some tones of suicide. And that perhaps that is why.
0: So this is the state of Utah.
1: Yeah.
0: Is banning books.
1: Books.
0: Wow.
1: From all public schools.
0: Okay. So you could still buy it. You could still read it at home.
1: Allegedly.
0: But you can't check it out.
1: Yeah.
0: I wonder, as a young boy, I used to check out the Bill Cosby records from my school library.
1: For real?
0: As a young boy.
1: Wow.
0: As I'm talking like, I don't know, six, seven, eight, through that age group. And he told these wonderful stories on his records.
1: Nothing to do with Quaaludes.
0: Nothing to do with drugging women and raping them. But later, it comes out that this is a guy who had based his entire TV show on his family. And then it turns out we didn't know him at all, did we? I wonder if they've banned his records.
1: They must have.
0: I guess no one would check out records anymore anyway.
1: Of course they would.
0: You think?
1: People have vinyl at home. They've got record players, turntables. But I would imagine you cannot find that Bill Cosby.
0: Those records.
1: Anywhere.
0: Okay.
1: We do need to take a quick break. Vinny, what?
0: It goes so
1: fast. Is coming up
0: fast.
1: We can just keep talking.
0: No, we can't. I know. Hey. Join Maddie and Bob this Saturday for Stuff the Bus. You guys got a big gig coming up. Let's talk about it. Come by Mirastar Federal Credit Union. That's 255 North White Road in San Jose, California. That's from 9 to 1 this Saturday, right?
3: You got it. Bring your school gear, folks. New school gear for the kids.
0: Okay. I didn't ask what song we're going into.

0: What is he laughing at? I don't know. I do know this is Alice 97.3, and it's the Sarah and Vinny show.
1: I was just listening to the final piano hits, and I'm looking for the button because Maddie's running the board here, and I'm like, why isn't he turning us on? We're waiting still, like, dun, dun, dun, dun.
0: You don't mess with Linkin Park.
1: Yeah, I know. You're right. Linkin Park's great. Agreed.
0: Got to respect. All right, Vinny, what do you have for us?
1: Okay, so we've already...
0: I thought it was something hilarious.
1: No. Well, I'd like to think that we're going to do a few stories here that are worthwhile, but no, I was just laughing at us waiting on the final piano touches. Listen, weather-wise today, we're looking at a hot day, but 10 degrees cooler than we've seen, and that, for me anyway, is welcome news. Don't forget that the final is set in the World Cup, Spain versus Argentina, on Sunday at noon. I think we'll all be there for that. It feels very much like America has the bug.
0: Absolutely.
1: So I'm into it. I'm excited. I'm going to root for Spain, but
0: Spain.
1: Really don't have a horse in the race at all, as they say.
0: We just want a good match. Let's get one close. I don't want anyone to go up like 3-0 in the first 10 minutes.
1: Yeah, or have it be zeros all the way through. I realize some people like that. No, I love the scoring.
0: Yeah.
1: I love watching those guys, the kicks from the corner and the headers in.
0: Yep.
1: Pretty rad. According to CNBC, the states with the highest quality of life scores are... Now, I love California. I'm born and raised here. Where are you? Oh, you're Boston.
0: Yes.
1: Okay. Or Newton.
0: Yeah, right outside Boston. Okay. And I certainly would never live there again and don't think it has a good quality of life.
1: You wouldn't move back?
0: No.
1: So that's interesting to me just in and of itself, because if you ask Sarah Clark, who you're filling in for, where home is, she will say, oh, Boston. Meanwhile, she hasn't lived in Boston in 30 something years, maybe 40. So it's always interesting. I see people from Chicago do this as well. Oh, home, it's Chicago. Meanwhile, they left. And
0: yeah, no, it is still home, and I still root for all the Boston sports teams, and I still am excited about my Lobster and stuff like that. But would I live there? Like, you think about when I retire, or boy, I wish I could find a job. Never would I want to live in Boston again.
1: Interesting.
0: Massachusetts, for that matter.
1: Okay. So this
0: it's
1: is
0: quality of life. And you think, where are you going to have the best quality of life? I am going to go out on a limb and guess Massachusetts is not on that list.
1: I do not see it in the top, but I see Vermont. Maine.
0: Oh, yeah.
1: And I see Connecticut in the top five. That's all New England.
0: They don't have good winters, but man, the foliage and the summertime's wonderful.
1: This is, they looked at in order to determine the best quality of life scores, crime rates, air quality, health care, cost and availability of child care, inclusiveness of state laws and reproductive rights. Vermont, number one state for 6 years in a row.
0: I could see that.
1: A plus.
0: Yeah.
1: Maine, number two. A plus. Jersey, A plus. I don't know. I
0: Jersey gets a bad rap.
1: Minnesota came in at number four and Connecticut came in at five. These are the best quality of life scores for states in the United States.
0: Can you see where California is?
1: I can't. Well, let me see if I can pull up the whole. No. I can pull it up. But while I'm sort of looking through that, I'll give you the lowest scores.
0: Yeah.
1: Tennessee,
0: West Virginia.
1: Tennessee got an F. Texas got an F. Indiana got an F.
0: Huh.
1: Louisiana and Georgia, all F's. Maddie, you're not in either five, the best or the lowest five. Did you find the whole list? There it is.
2: I've got quite a list. I did find California. We were at
0: I'm not surprised, by the way, Louisiana.
1: California
0: is
1: 17.
2: Yeah.
1: Massachusetts came in at 15. This is a list of the best. Oh, no. This is a totally different list that came up when I clicked on the link, Maddie.
2: Yeah.
1: What do you have there?
2: I've got the same thing, the top 10 and the bottom 10.
1: Oh, so. Okay. Well, anyway.
0: There are a lot of states for that list. It's easier just to do the top and the best and worst.
1: I am a huge California fan. I know I'm native, so that's sort of, I guess, expected.
0: It's a delightful place, Vinny.
1: I love it here. I really do. And I don't know what I'd do. Like, and when I, for example... Although I'm born and raised in Orange County, if you say, where's home? I would say Santa Cruz, where I live.
0: Mm-hmm.
1: I've lived there forever, and that's where my kids are being raised.
0: Yes.
1: And that is home to me.
2: I found California, number 26.
0: All right.
1: Okay.
0: Yeah.
1: Midland.
2: Yeah, we're in West Virginia is just out of the bottom five. So.
1: Uh-huh. Oh, is that
0: sure
1: right?
0: There it is.
1: An elderly woman in Florida randomly received this new license plate. It's, and you, when you see plates, do you try to decipher them?
0: Yes.
1: Especially if it looks like someone has specifically
0: yes.
1: picked that? Okay. An elderly woman randomly got the plate SQZ-A55. If you write that out, SQZ-A55, the A55 looks like ASS,
0: yes.
1: and SQZ could be short for squeeze.
0: Squeeze. That's, I'm 12. That's very funny to me.
1: Whenever people talk about racy vanity plates, the reference to Seinfeld is almost always what comes up. Ass man is the bit from that episode. A 76-year-old woman in Florida named Nancy Strito, received her new license plate in the mail recently, and she couldn't believe what she saw. It said, squeeze ass. She looks, I mean, it looks like that. It's not that. It's SQZ-A55. But she did not order these vanity plates to be funny. It's not her style. It was a random assignment, and she's gone ballistic. She does not want them. I would have loved to to have gotten that randomly.
3: Yeah, that's a gift from the heavens. It's a joke on the back of your car you didn't even ask for. I'm surprised that they don't have A55 excluded from
0: same
3: being next to each other like that. I mean, because certainly they have ASS excluded.
1: Right.
3: So,
0: and fives absolutely look like S's all the time.
3: Right.
1: So. She says, I'm kind of resigning to it. Maybe it's destined to be on my car. She says, I can handle a few honks here and there, but I'm over 70. So hopefully that doesn't go any farther than the few honks.
0: Yeah. But she goes to park at Walmart and somebody decides to take her up on her license plate.
1: What's coming up in the trash, Sarah?
0: Well, it cannot be easy to be a parent knowing your kids are getting ready to date. Matt Damon is sharing hilarious advice that Sean Penn gave him, and we will share the details with you next.
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0: 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Alice, I'm the other Sarah, sitting in for Sarah Clark. She is on vacation this week. She'll be back on Monday. Matt Damon, making news. And Vinny, I saw this story and thought of you because you guys have something in common other than your ridiculously good looks and, you know, your eight pack.
1: Thank you so much.
0: Matt,
2: you're learning. Nice job.
1: Learning how to manage me. Is that it? Okay, I got you.
0: Well, Matt Damon is a girl dad.
1: Okay.
0: And the difference between him and you is just four daughters. So you have two, he has four, and has talked about what it's like being, I mean, I'm sure being a parent full stop, this is one of the things you dread, dating. You know your kid's going to start dating, and how do you handle it? Sean Penn, he says, gave him advice that helped him.
1: Gave Matt Damon advice about having daughters. Okay.
0: So Matt Damon recalls this story of Sean Penn. He said, my favorite line that I have ever seen was Sean Penn's. A guy came over for the first date. He's about to take her out. And Sean said, whatever you do to her, I'm going to do to you when you get home. Have a nice night.
1: I do understand the and this is, listen, I love my daughters, but I also think about growing up and wanting them to have normal experiences. So obviously I don't want any kind of date rape situation. That's awful. And that's what he's aiming or pointing at when he says that. Right. But I do want them to kiss when it's age appropriate. I would want them to go out and hang out with their friends and be around other boys and do things that are normal. So my hope is that I can somehow help her navigate that without having to be threatening and stand at the door with a shotgun. Yeah. That seems like a little much and a little outdated, but I get what he's saying because I know growing up there was that, there's that, boys don't, I hope boys know better now than they did when I was a kid that, you know, when someone says no, you don't just kiss them longer and hope that 10 minutes from now is when they want you to touch their boob. Mm-hmm. Like that is sort of the, it's just such a childish mentality. And it's clear that no one had spoken with me about how this is where that ends at kissing. The end. Mm-hmm. And so I think it's important that boys are being taught at, from a young age, like no means no, not warm me up more and maybe later.
0: Sure.
1: That is a real thought that I had in my head as a, I don't know, 10-year-old, 11-year-old, in hopes that, you know, that you hear the term the bases.
0: Yes.
1: You know, that's like sort of a, and I think kids still use that. Bobby, you're the young person on
3: Vincenzo.
1: The show. Did you grow up with the bases? Like,
3: yes,
1: what are the bases? Okay,
3: for
1: so.
3: Sure.
1: And did you went on dates young? Did your parents, were they, no, you didn't?
3: I feel like I was not allowed to date or I was too afraid to ask if I could date until high school. So I kept it under wraps in middle school
1: but
3: I was seeing boys. But I wasn't even kissing until, I think I had my first kiss in eighth grade.
0: Yeah, okay. I was 14.
1: That's what I think is about age appropriate, right? Although 14, is that ninth grade? What is that?
3: Yeah, that's ninth grade.
0: I was even older than that because I went to school early. So I didn't have full-fledged relations until I was a sophomore in college.
1: Oh!
0: So I was a late bloomer in that respect. My first kiss was 14 and I had boobs, so he didn't know I was 14. Which, of course, in hindsight, you're like, well, that was dumb because who knows what other base he wanted. I was like, this is gross.
1: The kissing, you mean?
0: The kissing. I thought, this is gross.
1: So you weren't in right away?
0: No.
1: Okay.
0: Well, do you look back on your first, like, real, I'm not talking like the peck kind of kiss, the first real kiss, and you're like, that was great.
1: I loved it, yeah. And my first kiss, my first real kiss, I didn't know. I had a friend who was older. He was in sixth grade and I was in third grade. And there was this girl. I rode skateboards with older kids. So I had a lot of older friends. And that was why I was in this situation where he said, this girl likes you. Here's what you do. And then I met her at the, what are those? The jungle gym?
3: The monkey bars.
1: The monkey bars, whatever they're called. I met her there.
0: In third grade.
1: In third grade, I kissed her with the tongue in between and then came back to class and was like, you're not gonna believe what I just did.
3: That's wild.
1: So I loved it. And then from there on, I was absolutely asking girls out and asking girls if we could kiss or whatever. And they would go, no. And I'd go, okay, fine. But I was trying. I did like it. I liked girls. I don't want that for my daughter. And that's what I'm getting at.
0: Yeah,
1: the whole
0: young
1: story is like, it's too young. Yeah. I want it to be normal. I don't want it to be rushed. I do fear that rushed childhood thing. I think all of us from the 70s and 80s rushed our childhoods.
0: Sure.
1: We wanted to be more grown up.
0: Oh, yeah.
1: We picked up cigarettes or drinks. I look back at photos of me at 16 holding a cigarette and a beer, and I have little 16-year-old pin face.
3: Aww.
1: You know, pinhead.
0: Yeah.
1: Like, you're just a little face. You
0: you're
1: shouldn't be doing that yet. So it was too young, for sure.
0: Well, Matt Damon went on to say his daughters have made really good decisions, and he is very proud of them, not because he threatened them, thanks to Sean Penn, but that they have just made good decisions. So he's got 20, 17, and 15. The eldest is 27. Well, Matt Damon, his big movie, The Odyssey, comes out tomorrow.
1: The reviews in Bobby...
3: tremendous. It is the epic to end all epics.
0: And it's getting great reviews from, like, not just our expert, but from, like, actual
3: movie experts.
0: Well, I mean,
3: and
0: that
3: film
0: is
3: bros.
0: You, but...
2: yes, you are.
0: The people who do it for a living. No, that's still her. Vinny, what's coming up?
1: Well, I've got the fittest cities in America, among other news stories. This is Joe on Alice 97.3. Good morning.

0: Hello, this is Adam Levine from Maroon 5.
1: What's up? It's Sabrina Carpenter.
2: Hey, it's Post Malone.
0: I don't know if you guys know this, but Alice actually was one of the first stations to play our song. They were the first ones to believe. So thanks, guys. Alice 97.3.

0: 97.3. It's the Sarah and Vinny show. I am the other Sarah filling in this week. And I know we've got something very cool happening this weekend, don't we?
1: Yeah, join Maddie and Bob this Saturday for Stuff the Bus. Come to Mirastar Federal Credit Union, 255 North White Road, San Jose, California, from 9 to 1 this Saturday. 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You guys are hanging for it. That's a long appearance.
2: Yeah, we'll be there from 9 to 1.
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3: There's a little taste of what you're going to get on Saturday.
2: And charity work.
3: Snark, snark, snark, and charity.
1: So what do people bring?
3: Any new school supplies that a student would use. So, you know, pens, paper, backpacks especially, like, you know, brand new backpacks are very welcome. But there's just a lot of kids. They're going to school, and you know how kids are. You show up the first day of school, you got to have some new gear.
1: It's interesting that I didn't remember it, but now that I've got kids, my daughter has just said to me the other day, I've already picked out my school supplies. And I keep saying to her, because we're in the middle of summer, kid, I hope you're as happy once school starts, because the second week, it's, school, too much homework, too much this. You, in the summer when you didn't have school, you were frothing for it. Now it's started typical, but.
2: Well, you miss your friends. You
1: right?
2: You forget the bad stuff. There's nothing as a kid more exciting than getting your new first day outfit, getting your backpack, being all prepared of where you're going to keep all your stuff and all the pockets. So I'm glad that we're going to be able to give that to some kids. That indeed. Pure joy. I remember it so well. The new shoes.
0: Just like it was yesterday.
3: As it was.
2: And it's the North White Road location.
1: Okay. So that's Mirastar Federal Credit Union this Saturday from 9 to 1. Bring those backpacks. It's a really good cause. And as a thrown-in benefit, you'll get to watch these two spar. And I don't know, maybe Marcy will jump in on that too. Marcy from Live's going.
2: Yeah, she's live broadcasting.
1: Whoa, really?
2: Yeah.
1: Okay, very cool. All right, so let me get to a few news stories here before we get to the next thing. Hot today, but 10 degrees cooler than we had yesterday, which I'm over it. Heat waves are tough. I don't have air conditioning at my house, so we were definitely too hot upstairs where we sleep. Better today. The top 10 fittest cities in America ranked by, I don't even know, but it's a 2026 index. Boston, Mass. Came in at number 10. These are the fittest cities. These are places.
0: Can I guess what's at number one?
1: Yeah, you sure can.
0: Denver.
1: Denver came in at 5.
0: Oh, Minneapolis.
1: Minneapolis came in at 3.
0: I said I was going to guess them in order. Not guess what is at number one.
1: At number one is Arlington, Virginia.
0: Oh.
1: What do you mean, yeah?
3: Yeah, it's right outside of D.C. It's one of it's part of, Northern Virginia, which is really part of D.C. So
1: at number one is Arlington, Virginia. At number two is D.C.
0: Oh.
3: Yeah. Everybody there jogs. When I lived in D.C., it's just the thing you do. Everybody's running.
1: I feel the same way about the Bay Area that I did about San Diego, and maybe even more so in San Diego when I lived there, because while by day, everyone is out running, moms pushing strollers, people on bikes, it's this day, and then as the sun sets, things get quiet. There's not a lot going on in the North County area where I lived. Here, there's stuff to do everywhere, and yet by day, you'll see people out running and exercising, and I love those sort of pre-built exercise parks.
0: Yeah.
1: You know, I really love those. They're actually really very cool.
0: When I was running the Embarcadero, my hotel was down by the stadium, by Oracle Park, it didn't matter if it was 6 o'clock in the morning or 11 o'clock. Like, it's full of people running.
1: Running and biking and everything else. Yeah.
0: And it kind of gives you pressure because a bunch of girls ran by really fast. I was like, oh, damn you.
1: Yeah, just keep your pace. Yeah. Well, don't run their run. Run your run, right? Seattle came in at 4th.
0: That surprises me. I broke my foot last summer in 3 places. It was bad. And I had 2 surgeries to fix it. And then I just had to have another surgery last month.
1: Was there an accident?
0: No, I slipped walking up the stairs. It was so dumb.
1: And blew your foot out like that?
0: Bad, yeah. So I like missed the step and I went down real hard and broke the three bones. So it took me, I had to take 8 months off of running. I know. People like make up a story. I'm like, oh, I was trying out to be a punter in the NFL. I was trying to make it in the World Cup. So I break the three bones, two surgeries, no exercise for 8 months. I start running again. And then I had to have another surgery to remove the plates and the scar tissue that because my toes wouldn't touch the ground. So now I want to wear a shirt when I exercise that says, I'm still recovering from a broken foot. That's why I run so slow.
1: That's why you're slow. Our boss just also had she puts her foot down. She had a foot. It was a shoe injury, I think, but she's also a runner. She can't, when she puts her foot down, her toe doesn't touch.
0: Yeah, mine didn't touch the ground. It is much better now that I got the scar tissue removed.
1: That is wild. Denver, Colorado came in at 5, which you guessed. San Francisco came in at 6. These are the healthiest cities in America.
0: The fittest
1: cities, yeah. Irvine, California came in at 7. That's where I grew up. And Orange County is just, it's flat. They tore up all the farmland and just built everything there. And there's lots of parks and lots of places to run. I imagine it would be pretty cool. Atlanta, Georgia came in at 8. I haven't been back. I left when I was 18 and haven't seen Irvine since.
0: Atlanta at 8 surprises me.
1: Madison, Wisconsin at 9. And at number 10 is Boston, Mass. So those are the fittest cities in America. San Diego, not even on the list. I'm surprised.
0: I always put you on the spot, but I suppose you don't know what came in last.
1: I don't.
0: Brownsville, Texas.
1: Is that right?
0: No.
1: Oh, okay. I was going to say.
0: Stab in the dark.
1: I'm really surprised, though, by Arlington, Virginia, and DC. I don't see it. And okay.
0: Pressure to look good, maybe.
1: With snow and everything, too. Yeah. A study out of Harvard found older adults with more optimistic outlooks had 15% lower risk of developing dementia. You know, one of the things that I've watched online is that there's certainly some humor to be found in the way people online will just say the worst possible thing. And you go, oh, my God, that's funny, but also very mean and rude. It is so much easier to be cranky, grumpy and rude than it is to find the positive in anything that you're looking at. It's just the harder thing. But they're saying it here, 15% lower risk of developing dementia. And this is a study out of Harvard. So consider
0: it. They know a couple things there.
1: Mental health is, yes, they do. They do. And didn't you say that, where was your dad?
0: MIT.
1: MIT.
0: Right down the street.
1: And you grew up with that?
0: With?
1: Him being a scientist at MIT.
0: Yeah. No pressure to, you know, do well in school or... He did not understand my career choice.
1: Well, wait a minute. Let me ask you, because you did. So you started school early?
0: I went to school early and
1: because you were smart enough to handle it.
0: Yeah. And then I went to college, went to grad school right away. And I finished grad school at like 22. And I'm like, oh, I'm going to go work on Wall Street. And then I'm like, hey, this is a lot more fun. And my dad's like, you suck. What are you doing?
1: He didn't approve of you being a radio person.
0: He just didn't get it. And that's not really when your life is on a certain trajectory. And then you take a hard left or a hard right somewhere. They just didn't understand it.
1: Did he expect you to become a professor and stay in academia?
0: I think so.
1: That's what he was hoping for.
0: Yeah, I think so. And both my brothers were quite...

0: yikes.
1: So they were okay with your decision to go into broadcasting.
0: Yeah, and that's it was great. Really natural because of the way I goofed off in school as just a complete class clown. It just made sense.
1: Yeah.
0: Like to them, they went, oh, he found the thing.
1: So,
0: all right.
1: So back to your story, we're supposed to be optimistic people for our brains.
0: It's good for you to try and stay optimistic.
1: Okay.
0: Okay. What's coming up in your trash?
1: I am feeling very optimistic that you are going to love this next story because it is about the World Cup closing ceremony. In fact, I have details about the opening, the middle, and the closer, but the closer is going to feature a epically face tattooed music man. Hear about it next.
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3: It is the Sarah and Vinny show here on Alice. I am the other Sarah filling in for Sarah Clark. She'll be back on Monday. Everyone talking about the World Cup.
4: Hold on, before you go any farther, I just want to mention, well, you just posted something, or is that that's from 3 hours ago?
3: Yeah.
4: Sarah on the Air is where other Sarah can be found on Instagram. There's a post of you by some beer. Is that where you watched the game yesterday?
3: No, that's like when I first got here. I was like, I gotta go find a brewery.
4: Oh, okay.
3: So that is Bartlett Brewing Company, and they're right down the street from here. And they had mostly their own beers, and it was really good. I had an IPA, and then I had a dark beer.
4: Check her out on Instagram, Sarah on the Air. I'm sorry for interrupting.
3: That's okay.
4: I just saw your face and went, hey, there you are.
3: I'm glad that my face made you smile.
4: Yep.
3: So that's a great picture. But the other picture that's making waves, Vinny, I'm going to show it to you. Have you seen this picture of Lionel Messi? That is him.
4: That is him very young.
3: Very young. This is a very old picture. This is 2007. And so this picture went viral probably at the very beginning of World Cup. It is Lionel Messi with Yamal in a bathtub. Who's Yamal? He is playing for Spain.
4: Ah!
3: So there he is in the bathtub, and Lionel Messi is like holding him. Hi, little baby, you're so cute. Now they're playing against each other in World Cup.
4: I saw a kid, shouldn't say kid. I saw one of the players. A lot of these guys are tattooed up. And he had 2001 tattooed right on above his Adam's apple. And I was like, 2001? That's when he was born, probably. Holy crap.
3: Yes. Yeah,
4: so they're just babies.
3: Lionel Messi is 39, and this guy, 19.
4: Uh-huh.
3: Okay, in the World Cup.
5: But what the heck is the story of this photo? Because why was he with this baby in a bathtub?
4: Yeah, what's that all about?
3: It's his dad was a soccer player.
5: The baby's
3: dad.
4: And so they were friends?
3: Yes.
4: So is he like the, what do they call those, godfather or something like that?
3: I don't think so. I think it was like, I know this person who, because Lionel Messi was famous back then.
4: He was
3: a superstar.
4: Yep.
3: And it was like, oh, I got this in. Let's introduce the baby. We'll have him take pictures with our kid, and it's going to be amazing.
4: Okay.
3: The bathtub, Bob, I get it.
5: I don't understand.
3: A little weird.
5: I'm not even saying it's weird because it might not be weird, but I'm saying I don't understand how the baby got in a bathtub.
4: I will say that we don't quite understand the level of celebrity that soccer stars have worldwide.
5: Mm-hmm.
4: Like, I think if you looked it up today, the number one highest followed celebrity might be a soccer player.
5: Yeah,
4: Cristiano Ronaldo, or it might be Messi.
5: Or
4: I don't know.
5: Beckham.
4: Yes.
3: Okay, so here I'm seeing 20-year-old Lionel Messi first crossed paths with this infant during a promotional charity photo shoot in Barcelona.
4: All right.
3: Why is the baby in a bathtub at a charity shoot? Some sort of calendar shoot, and the baby was going to be part of it.
4: Okay.
6: So you're talking about followers. Cristiano Ronaldo has 950 million followers.
3: Yeah, me too.
6: Messi's got 620 million followers. And then a cricket guy.
3: Oh.
6: Yeah.
3: That's cool.
4: Oh, yeah. Cricket the sport.
6: Yeah.
4: Got it.
6: The first like American sport to come in is LeBron James basketball.
4: I swear to God, Jiminy went through my head. I swear to you.
6: Follow me.
4: Okay.
3: All right, let's talk about what else is happening in the World Cup. Obviously, it's the big match. It's happening at noon on Sunday. But we are now finding out there's going to be a pre, a middle, and a post. Speaking of Post Malone. He is going to be taking part as the closing ceremony headliner. So he

0: He is going to perform ahead of the tournament. So it's super confusing. So this is the closing because it's the final day. He is going to be performing before the match starts.
1: And yet there's still going to be a halftime show.
0: Yeah, he's not part of the halftime show.
1: Right.
0: So we're finding out some of the other people who are going to be taking part. Tom Cruise, Jennifer Hudson, Nicole Scherzinger, and Robbie Williams, who, if people don't know him, he is a massive pop star in England. Now, they're also then having the halftime show, which we've talked about. We don't understand how this is going to work. The 11-minute performance curated by Chris Martin of Coldplay will feature Shakira, Madonna, BTS, Justin Bieber, and Coldplay.
1: I don't know how they do that. I know there's medleys that can be put together by very talented people, and maybe each of them get a piece of one of their songs. I also would imagine they could pick one song and each do pieces of it, although that doesn't...
0: We are the world.
1: That doesn't make a lot of sense, though, does it? I don't know how that's going to work. I know J-Hud, you said she's going to be performing before the show. Is that what you said?
0: She is part of the before the show.
2: I think I heard that she's doing the national anthem.
1: That makes sense. She performed at the All-Star Game and looked great and sounded great.
0: Good.
1: And it wasn't... I think it was America the Beautiful is what she's saying for the All-Star Game in baseball a couple days ago. But okay, so she hopped a plane and she's making the rounds. Good. She is great.
0: Where was the All-Star Game?
1: Philly.
0: Okay, so she doesn't have far to go. This is in New York.
1: Right.
0: Yeah, just hops on the train.
1: The game is in America.
0: She's going to be on Amtrak.
1: Der George. Thank you.
0: Right up the street.
1: I'm thinking Europe. Of course I am.
0: So Shakira, Madonna, BTS, Justin Bieber, Coldplay. What is that? 5, 1, 2, 3, 4, 6 people. They each get a minute.
1: I don't know how you do it, but I'll be interested to watch. I'm actually really into the soccer and wish I'd gotten or had more time to take it in. Now that we're at the pointy part of the tournament, there's just not enough games left.
0: Yeah.
1: There's 2. Saturday for third place, Sunday for first. All right.
0: Well, it's going to be an epic soccer weekend.
1: One thing.
0: The positive.
1: I'll give you and on the positive as well. You're starting to see little trickles of the NFL and college football come up as well, which I'm into. So
0: one thing I will say before we go to break, I saw Halloween candy in the store the other day. I'm not okay with that.
2: I saw the stuff at Costco. The lawn installations have begun.
0: So when Vinny just said, oh, you're starting to see the football and stuff, I'm like, yeah, that makes sense. Oh, wait. No, it doesn't. We still have 2 months.
1: Right. But the stores and the party people are into Halloween and get started early. A friend of mine in our neighborhood, we go all out.
0: Oh, cool.
1: And some of the houses go out even more than we do. So it's intense. One of my neighbors was like, I think I'm on the verge of selling foot picks so I can afford the... She was kidding, of course, but she's like, that's how into all of the decoration. They get pricey. And not only pricey, but where are we going to put all this crap? Yeah. Most of my neighbors have storage places they keep
0: this stuff
1: in order to be able to pull it out when needed and put it away at the end of the year so that it's not in the way the rest of the year.
2: Oh, you guys should all go in on one together just for each holiday.
1: And we're not that organized, but I think we need to.
0: All right, Vin, what's coming up?
1: Robot surgery and Disneyland. After this on Alice.

0: Sarah and Vinny on Alice 97.3. Sarah Clark returning Monday. Vinny, what stories do you have for us?
1: Here's what's happening. First, I want to mention it's going to be hot today, but 10 degrees cooler than yesterday, which is welcome. I also want to mention Bob's Movie Club happened this morning, which you can listen to on our podcast or check out on YouTube. But it was unanimous. Everybody loved Bob's Movie Club this morning.
0: It was so good.
2: You're welcome.
0: You did select that, Bob.
2: Yes.
0: The Birdcage. It was really nice to watch again, so
1: yeah,
0: thank you.
1: Yeah, I loved it. And while we've got Bob on the mic, join Maddie and Bob this Saturday for Stuff the Bus. You guys have an appearance this Saturday, right?
2: Yes, 9 to 1 in San Jose. I'm excited to check San Jose out for my first time.
1: I know, that's so funny. You're like, I'm going to San Jose for the first time. It's at Miristar Federal Credit Union, 255 North White Road, San Jose, California. That's from 9 to 1. Bring new backpacks and school gear donations. That's what they're raising. They're trying to raise gear for the kids.
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1: So join them this Saturday, 9 to 1. My first story, I've got a couple here, and this is funny to me because as I have been in radio all of my adult life, I was telling my kids the other day that my first job was at Disneyland, and my youngest kid goes, "You worked at Disneyland?" I'm also on the radio every day here in the Bay Area, but you know, yeah, I worked at Disneyland when I was 11, yes. I was a shoeshine boy backstage, which is what they called the place where the employees would get their uniforms on. And the barber at Disneyland, who had a location right there in the backstage area, was my buddy's dad.
0: Okay.
1: And so he was like, "I need someone to man the shoeshine chair." And I thought, money? I want money.
0: Sure.
1: And at Disneyland? So I went in every day. Anyway.
0: That's so cool.
1: It was a very cool, one of my first jobs. A security dog at Disneyland named Benny has officially retired after 6 years helping keep the park safe. They threw him a special retirement party where he ate his first ever hot dog and did one final demonstration of his security skills. He plans to spend his retirement chilling at home and enjoying hikes. While we're talking about retirement, a woman posted a video of I think GoFundMe can be abused, and certainly you can be tricked into donating money to people who suck and are just stealing. Mm-hmm. But I also think when you see those stories where someone is elderly and people notice that this person's still, why are you still working? Because I'm broke.
0: Yeah.
1: That's why I'm still working. A woman posted a video of an older airport worker, and she asked if anyone could help him retire. He's badly limping.
0: The
1: man was identified as James Blair. He's a 64-year-old veteran who was dealing with some serious knee problems. He said he has to keep working as long as he could because he was taking care of his mother in hospice. And of course, that had the funds roll in on GoFundMe. Once she set it up, they raised $184,000 to help this guy retire and take care of his mom.
0: And thank you for not ending that story with, and then the following week, he was spotted running a marathon.
1: Right, exactly. That is the fear that GoFundMe can be abused,
0: absolutely.
1: I'm sure, but I also see how very cool it can be, and that's one of those stories.
0: That's a great story.
1: Okay, we're going to break. What's coming up in the trash?
0: What do 21 Pilots and Star Trek's William Shatner have in common? The same stage, apparently. This is a very weird story. We'll bring you that one in minutes. And the keyword to win your way into Outside Lands next.
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0: 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August 7th through the 9th, Golden Gate Park. That word again is day. 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That is day, courtesy of Another Planet Entertainment.
1: It's going to be a fun show. You're going to want those.
0: Speaking of fun shows.

0: You might want to plan a trip to Chicago. Riot Fest 2026. Who's going to be there, you ask?
1: Riot Fest. I'm not familiar with the name, but...
0: I don't know that it's necessarily your musical choice. Tool.
1: I love Tool. Tool.
0: Do you really? I do too.
1: Might be on the list of my favorite all-time bands.
0: Pierce the Veil, 21 Pilots, and William Shatner.
1: I don't know. One of these things does not belong. While I'm familiar with Pierce the Veil and Tool, and what was the other band?
0: 21 Pilots.
1: And 21 Pilots is... Have you seen them live?
0: I haven't. I heard it's amazing.
1: I was so blown away by these guys because I thought they were fairly new and it was a stadium show and I just thought they're not going to be able to... And it's two guys.
0: Yeah.
1: And they... crushed that place.
0: Oh.
1: Like, I couldn't believe it because I'm familiar with shows and the venues, and they were reaching the far back of this giant venue, and everybody was into it.
0: I've heard they're super.
1: They're
0: and now
1: great.
0: They're going to be super with William Shatner.
1: So he's going to be in the band with them?
0: No, he has a heavy metal project featuring Marcus Nand. Let's see. Former Ozzy bassist Phil Soussan. The guy from Vixen, which is like 80s hair metal band.
1: Yeah, funny.
0: So he's coming out with the heavy metal song. He's collaborating with Rob Halford from Judas Priest.
1: Oh, that's legit.
0: Now, if you're not familiar with William Shatner, known best for Star Trek, back in the 80s, he was on, what was the name of that show?
2: C.J. Hooker.
0: That's the one.
1: Yes. Okay.
3: By the way, he's 95 years old.
0: 95 years old. And previously, he has had a couple of songs come out, albums come out. I think the most famous one he did was with Pulp. And then he got together with Zakk Wylde that did Iron Man.
1: These are kind of spoken word. Oh, this is it? It's awful. Okay. There isn't any reason that I would want to push play on this ever.
0: I can't remember the name of the Pulp song that he did. They're an alt band from England, and it was total spoken word, like you're saying.
1: It is. Okay. Yeah. That's what I thought he'd been doing.
0: Ordinary.
1: He's trying to sing here. Well,
0: yeah.
1: You can hear it.
0: He said, "I've always believed that music, like space, is about..."
1: Oh, boy.
0: "Exploration."
2: Sounds good.
1: Very well done.
0: Yeah. All right. Someone else coming out with a new album that's a little bit unexpected, shall we say. Anthony Hopkins. Anthony Hopkins. You think a glass of Chianti, fava beans.
1: Silence of the Lambs. Mm-hmm. Yes.
0: Well, now you can.
1: He's done a million things. Yeah. And yet that's the right now. I have no other names of stuff he's done. Anybody?
0: Remains of the Day.
1: I never saw that.
0: Bob,
1: Anthony, you have a movie club. What has Anthony Hopkins been in?
3: I don't know.
1: Yeah, it's crazy. He's the Silence of the Lambs. Then he did Hannibal. I'm looking at it now.
0: Same characters. What else?
1: The Mask of Zorro. He was in Thor.
2: Meet Joe Black was a good one.
0: I've never heard of that.
1: As famous as this guy is,
0: there's
1: he was in Elephant Man in 1980.
3: Yeah, I think it's really just Hannibal Lecter.
1: It's Hannibal Lecter.
3: It's okay to be known for one amazing thing you've done.
1: Sure, you're right.
0: Well, now you can know him for music. Is he collaborating with Zakk Wylde? No. It is classical. It is orchestral. He has been writing this for 60 years. He's coming out with an album that he did with like a full orchestra. So he created the music, the songs... I don't know what you call the compositions.
1: Okay.
0: This is something called Life is a Dream, coming out on CD and vinyl. Proceeds will go to the United Nations Development Fund to support the people of Venezuela.
1: Okay.
0: They got some issues. Apparently, Anthony Hopkins started piano at age 4 and studied music and thought he was going to go into classical music.
1: I love when you know someone in a specific, art, and then it turns out they're just a full-on talent show at all times. There are people you see I'm thinking of Wolverine. Hugh Jackman. Hugh Jackman is an example of a guy who, like, The Greatest Showman. He's singing, he's dancing, he's doing it all. And
0: he's so good.
1: He's a great actor, a great singer, all that stuff. He also does live theater, like Broadway. So I love that.
0: Kate Hudson, like, oh, she's really pretty. Oh, she's a good actress. And then she's in Song Sung Blue. And you're like, really? You have a great voice, too.
1: She can sing, too, right? She did put out an album, though, and it didn't catch.
0: Mm-mm.
1: But she did perform, and I didn't see it. It was at Bottle Rock, right? She was one of the performances.
0: And it was good?
1: Yeah.
0: The songs just aren't great, right?
1: Well, I think that she's got a good voice, but I don't think that she's a songwriter, per se. Mm-hmm. And that's, look, on one hand, you might go, well, that's a little greedy. You've got, you know, this great career. But like I said, when you see someone who can do multiple things, it's pretty impressive. I like
0: it. We are going to take a very quick break. And Vin, what is on the other side?
1: Robot surgery on Alice.

0: What's up, Bay Area? This is Taylor Swift.
1: Hey, guys, what's up? This is Bruno Mars.
2: How y'all feel?
3: Hey, what's up, Alice family? It's Kelly Clarkson, and my music is Alice Music.
0: Alice 97.3. I love it.

0: things that I've got.
1: Alice 97.3, the Sarah and Vinny Show. Sarah Clark on vacation until Monday. I am the other Sarah. Vinny, what do you have for us?
2: What's up, everyone? So today the weather's going to be much cooler, or 10 degrees cooler than it was yesterday. So that's welcome news in the far reaches. That's the South Bay, the North Bay, and the East Bay. In the city, it's going to be, you know, standard. Pretty cool day. Sunny overhead with blue skies. So a pretty great day ahead. I wanted to start with this story, and let me just ask you, other Sarah, a question real quick. So in terms of, and I don't know your age specifically, but as you have been aging, are there things on you where you're like, I want to get, you said you had foot surgery because you broke your foot. Are there things on you where you're like, oh, I really want to get, do you think about face surgery? Do you think about maybe a shoulder injury from years past where you're like, I'm just going to go get that fixed? Or,
1: yeah, well, my husband needs to have his rotator cuff fixed, and he is procrastinating it because surgery sucks.
2: It does. And shoulders specifically are something that I've had to go through. And as a surfer, you're using your shoulders. It's the only. And so I was out of the water for a long time because this thing, the shoulder injury was major. It was bugging me.
1: So my foot doctor, I told you earlier, I've had three surgeries on this broken foot, and I'm like, I am done. He's like, you should really have bunion surgery. Apparently I have a bunion. And he said, you know, sometimes you have a pain in that joint of your big toe, which will go away once you have the bunion surgery. I said, well, how long am I in a boot? He said, 3 months. I'm like, no thanks.
2: Also, would you consider that an upsell? Like, I didn't come in here to hear about my

0: Bunion? Yeah,
1: I came in here so you'd fix my broken foot. He's like, oh, it'll be much better if you get a bunion surgery. And I said, I if I could, I would never have surgery again in my life.
0: So I bring it up for that reason, because this is about robots doing surgery.
1: Oh.
0: So as we talk about AI and how it's become a regular part of daily life, Maddie, on the show, you use AI daily, wouldn't you say?
2: All the time.
0: All the time. Even our kids who are talking to that little device in the corner of the room and asking, it's funny, they've grown very used to being able to ask it anything mm-hmm. they want and then get an answer. Yeah. A pair of humanoid robots crossed a major medical milestone this week after successfully performing gallbladder removals in pigs for the first time at UCSD down south. That's UC San Diego. So they're saying that this is something that they did with an engineer and a surgeon, but the humanoid robots, the arms, were done, well, by robot. And so I'm curious if you guys are, if you would sign up for that. You've had two hip replacements, Maddie.
2: Yeah, and both of them were done on with a robot mapping everything out, and part of it was done with a robot. So
0: I'm already in. Wow.
1: So when you say a robot, do you mean it was like the literal metal arm thing comes out and like cuts into your hip and...
2: I don't think so. The surgeon still did that, but I know that, like, as far as mapping out like where they had to cut off bone and put in new bone and all of that, that was all mapped out on a computer and then put into something. I was knocked out at the time, so I don't.
1: That's a relief.
2: Yeah.
1: But so the physical stuff, though, you do believe was still done by a human person.
2: Yes, but with a lot of help from a computer and a robot.
0: Well, these surgeries done down in San Diego, they used humanoid robots, and they're showing pictures of these guys in the room, you know.
1: Oh, they're so cute.
0: I wouldn't mind if it was going to be something that I, you know, was expertly done. It might be something that you would sign up for. I mean, if I want to, you know, be proven.
1: So Vinny, you were talking about like your knees bucking you and it never bothered you before. So you need a knee replacement. I don't even know if that's a thing.
0: It is. Yes. It is a thing.
1: Okay, so you need a knee replacement. You're okay with that cute little robot going?
0: Not right away, no. And I went through this. In general, I will often, because I just blindly trust super smart doctor types, I will often be like, just do it. Let's go. Mm-hmm. And I did that with my shoulder problem. I was talking to a doc about it, and then I talked to some, and it may have even happened where I talked about it on air and people started texting and going, that doesn't always go well.
1: Oh,
0: your shoulder has a very different range of motion than your knee does. So the knee, they kind of have figured out. The hip, Maddie was up and walking around within 2 weeks, right?
2: Yeah, I was back to work after a week.
0: But a shoulder has a range of motion that often doesn't come back to normal. And so for the rotator cuff, I don't know exactly, but for me, I was told you could get frozen shoulder. Ugh. Because they lock it in and hold it still while you heal. And sometimes it locks.
2: Couple texts on this. The one person is saying that their brother had hernia surgery from 707 by robot. And it went great in a short recovery time. Very tiny incisors is what they're saying. And then a lot of people are telling you about bunion surgery.
1: Saying don't do it?
2: Sarah, no. Had bunion surgery after 15 years in heels and SF. I was on crutches for a week. So they weren't as bad. I had bunion surgery 20 years ago. Yes, it was awful. And yes, I would 100% do it again because I was in so much pain and it's been amazing. And then 415, bunion surgery rarely works and is super painful.
1: Ooh.
2: Geraldine via Odyssey, listening in Pleasant Hill.
0: Do you don't wear a lot of heels or do you?
1: No.
0: That's not from that necessarily.
1: I used to wear a lot of heels, but no, he said it's genetic. And I remember my mom, I was like, what's wrong with your foot? She's like, that's a bunion. My mom was from Tennessee, which is why I'm
0: like, what? That's not a Boston accent. What is that?
1: Yeah, my mom was from Tennessee and had the sweetest accent, and my dad was from Hungary and had a really weird accent. So we all grew up without accents. But so he said it's genetic, and yes, it's uncomfortable, but he told me a boot for 3 months. And I just went through that. I'm like, I'm not wearing a boot. I'm not sitting on the couch for another 3 months. And I don't care if it's a robot or a human doing it.
0: And do you have, just to finish the sort of thought process, do you have pain in your big toe? Like what he was pointing at, which is due to your bunion?
1: It's discomfort.
0: Oh, okay.
1: Yeah. It, like, my big toe doesn't bend properly. So when I run, it's not getting a full range of motion.
0: Got it. I have had, I don't know if any of you have had to go to the dermatologist, but because I spend so much time in the sun and outdoors, I go to the dermatologist regularly, and I have had them go, this, we should make an appointment and have this taken off you. I could do it now, but it'll leave a, you know, and I have every time gone, just cut it. Just do it now. I'm not, as vain as I think I am, I'm not that vain apparently, because I'm always like, just, you know, melon ball that out of there and,
1: ew,
0: you know, put a Band-Aid on it and let's move on. I know it's gross, but I don't want another appointment, and I don't necessarily need to be worried about this as much.
1: But it's not on your face, or is it?
0: I've had it on my face. Oh. Yeah, absolutely.
1: I
0: can show you divots and little spots where they just went zip.
1: My husband had a mole removed from his back, and he was in his 20s. It looks like a gunshot wound.
0: Oh!
1: Yeah. They really melon balled that.
0: And it was one of those where they thought this could go melanoma, or already was.
1: I guess. Yikes. Or the guy wanted to bill insurance. I don't know.
2: One more text before we go to break. Vinny's friend Deepak did a robotic surgery on me for a throat neck issue. It was like him working on a joystick from afar. Crazy.
1: Ooh.
0: My friend Deepak is one of my smartest friends. He's a guy who, when I was all like, hey, we're all going to party, he'd go, I have school work to do. He's a doctor and surgeon. And so he is someone that I would trust, like blindly trust. He's one of those guys. Very smart. Anyway, what's coming up in the trash?
1: We've got Eat the Headlines coming up. You could own the house from Gilmore Girls. A Grateful Dead box set, La La Land back in theaters, and more.
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9: Is my mic on?
10: Okay. We were all busy chatting and doing other things here. Okay.
9: It is the Sarah and Vinny Show. I am the other Sarah sitting in for Sarah Clark. She will be returning on Monday. Right now, let's eat the headlines. Beep, beep, beep, beep, beep.
10: We don't hear it. You have her on? Oh, there it is.
9: All right. Some really cool things happening. Like the Grateful Dead coming out with a new box set. This is going to feature the summer of 1985, a 20 CD box set. This comes out September 18th, yes, 20, to celebrate the 20th anniversary tour of the band, as I said, back in 1985. This will also feature three of their anniversary shows at the Greek Theater in Berkeley. The House from Gilmore Girls is up for sale, and some of you are thinking, like Bob, probably.
10: I'll take it.
9: Yeah. I thought this was shot in Hollywood.
11: It was. I know it was.
9: It was. However, the pilot was shot in Canada, just outside of Toronto. And it is actually the house that they then rebuilt for the set in Hollywood. Now, I am also a big fan of Gilmore Girls, but I don't want to get in your way, Bob. You can have it for the low, low price of $3.8 million.
11: Where is it?
9: Nowheresville, Toronto.
11: No, thanks.
9: Toronto is a great city, but this is not in Toronto. It is outside Toronto.
10: Okay.
11: If I'm going to spend $3 million on a house, it's going to be here.
10: I heard that. Absolutely.
9: Harry Potter star Daniel Radcliffe and Game of Thrones actor Peter Dinklage are joining the cast of Steps. This is on Netflix, and
10: it's a show already in existence?
9: I am not familiar with Steps. And apparently this is somehow a big deal?
10: Okay. Well, the Harry Potter kids are huge. Steps, flat surfaces placed one above another. Okay. Steps, the
9: Google
10: TV
9: doesn't always
10: show.
9: Work exactly right.
12: It hasn't started yet. It's an animated fantasy comedy film.
9: All right. I did see, I don't know if you guys saw this yesterday, but Ariana Grande was, I think she put out a TikTok where she is doing the voices of all of the Harry Potter characters.
11: I did see that.
9: She's so good.
11: She's really good.
10: She's super talented. We talked about...
9: Yes.
10: She's super talented. I don't find her likable, but I do think that I'll watch her do those impressions. I'll listen to her music.
9: Yeah.
10: I just don't think she's that likable.
9: And you guys had both said, you and Maddie both said, oh, she's so good at impressions. You didn't watch her do that. Like, no. And then all of a sudden, there she is doing Harry Potter. I'm Dobby. But hers was so much better than mine. Like, wow.
12: Keep trying.
11: Yeah. She needed some good PR. That's why she did that.

0: Oh, you think so?
1: 100%.
0: Okay. That's kind of like Bob comes in and goes, we have to do a TikTok, everyone. And we always go, all right, what do we do?
2: Amanda. Oh, was that the sound?
1: Yeah, that's the sound.
2: I'm filling in. I don't know what these things are.
1: You don't know Pac-Man?
2: Of course I know Pac-Man, but okay,
0: eat
2: I get
0: the
2: it
0: headlines,
2: now. Eat the headlines,
0: right.
2: Okay. What was he eating?
0: Pac-Man. Dots and ghosts.
3: Power balls. Power dots.
0: Oh, that's what they're called?
3: Power
0: balls.
3: Yeah.
2: Okay. Guillermo del Toro is preparing an extended cut of Frankenstein. So this movie came out critically acclaimed, but now he's coming out with the reborn cut of Frankenstein, which is 8 minutes longer.
1: Oh, we did Frankenstein for Bob's Movie Club.
2: Oh, and how did you guys like it? I couldn't get through it.
0: It's long, no doubt. What do you think, Bob?
1: I liked it. I'll never watch it again, and I don't think I'm going to follow him as a filmmaker.
2: Oh.
1: He's made the same kind of story over and over again. I don't know. It's not for me.
2: I like the way his movies look, and they are pretty dark.
0: Mm-hmm.
2: But this is going to sound super nerdy, but Frankenstein's one of my favorite books. So I was like, I know what's about to happen.
0: Right, of course. Well, it's a story that's been told a million times.
2: Yeah.
0: And that's okay. I mean, I think that I have a problem with the way that we always remake things just because I saw the original and I don't want to see the remake. But I do think young people want to see it with today's technology and want to see it in a way that they can connect to it with their actors. In this case, it was, what's the handsome young...
3: Jacob Elordi.
0: That's the guy of today. So I'm sure young people would rather see that than see the original black and white or any of the other versions.
1: I think it is an important story. I understand why it's your favorite. It doesn't seem like people are listening to the message, but
2: no. And it is written beautifully. If you haven't read it, I mean, you know the story, so it's probably going to be just as no fun for you. And lastly, La La Land will be returning to theaters. The 10th anniversary re-release begins on August 16th.
0: I hated that stupid
3: Yay!
0: Movie. I just hated it. Did you like it?
2: I never saw it.
0: Oh, okay. Whoa.
3: It's so good.
1: It's delightful.
0: You both you love it?
3: I love La La Land, and I don't like musicals, but I have a couple of the songs on my playlist from that. I loved that movie.
2: I'm not into musicals. That's
0: I didn't,
2: my problem.
0: Well, I'm normally not. I've become more into them because I have a theater kid, and so now I've had to see and hear it all. Like, you sat through her tryout the other day, right? At the party, my daughter corners her and says, this is what I'm singing for my tryout. So she says this to me yesterday. I got my tryout for... My audition song for A Christmas Carol. And I went, wait a minute. What did you sing to me the other day? She goes, that's for the spring show. I've got my song for the spring show, but now I've figured out my song for this coming fall show. I'm like, you got to be kidding me. You're a year out from the show.
1: I used to do like 3 shows a year at least.
0: Yeah, she's totally on it. Anyway, because it's in my house, I do see these things. La La Land, the wrong guy gets the girl in that movie. As far as I'm concerned.
2: Spoiler alert.
0: Sorry. Right?
2: But is that why you didn't
3: disagree.
2: Like it?
3: The ending is not what you... It's not typical. And I think that, they could have ended it nice if they wanted to. But
0: I wanted them to end it nice. The boy should be with the girl. It was ruined for me.
3: Oh.
0: Ah!
2: When there's movies that have bad endings, I pretend and I recreate it in my own head, and that's the one I'm going to remember.
0: Right.
2: So recreate it. La La Land, the guy gets the girl. It's a happy ending. Oh, what a great movie.
0: Doesn't she like walk in with her new husband?
1: Yeah, to his club.
3: Yeah,
0: and he's singing and she's watching with her partner, and I'm thinking, oh, please get up and grab the guy at the piano and just love each other.
2: No, but that is what happens. That's what happened.
0: Right. That is what happened if I get to end it. Okay.
2: And, I mean, it goes to Bob's point that she has brought up this week of the twin flame.
1: Mm-hmm.
2: And they're not always meant to be, Vinny. Sorry.
0: What song are you about to hit the button for, Maddie?
3: Harry Styles.
0: On Alice.

0: 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It is the Sarah and Vinny Show. Sarah Clark returning on Monday.
1: We're almost done here. We're going to mention again that part of the team is going to be out this weekend on Saturday. So join Maddie and Bob this Saturday for Stuff the Bus. This is a great cause. I mentioned earlier, I was just talking to my daughter and she mentioned, I can't wait. I know the school supplies I want to get and I can't wait to get my backpack and everything set up. And it is a big part of going back to school, which is still maybe 3 to 4 weeks away. But these guys will be out for Stuff the Bus. Go on, Maddie.
2: Well, yeah. So the whole point is like a lot of kids can't afford to have the new stuff. Mm-hmm. And this event is to raise awareness and bring. So bring your new backpacks. Go to Target. Get the good stuff. Get them, you know, the all the colored crayons and all the pens. Get them the pen with four colors. Yeah, bring that. I'll seal it.
1: So Stuff the Bus is happening at Miristar Federal Credit Union, 255 North White Road, San Jose, from 9 a.m. to 1 p.m. Bobby's going to be there, too.
3: I'm pumped.
1: Are you?
3: I am. And I think you guys, it's going to be really nice.
1: You're making a night of it. You're going out Friday night.
3: Susan and I's 10-year anniversary is on Saturday.
1: Oh.
3: So we're going to San Jose on Friday. We're going to go see Nate Bargatze at SAP Center. Get some dinner, stay in a hotel. So I'll be there bright and early with some good San Jose coffee. If anyone has coffee shop recommendations, let me know.
1: 9 to 1 this Saturday, bring new backpacks and school gear donations. 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We're going to tap out for the day, but keep listening all day long for your chance to win tickets to see Outside Lands. Mason's got them. The code word coming up on her show. And Jane this afternoon has a word for you as well to get into Outside Lands, which is right around the corner. We'll be back tomorrow. Have a great one.
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0: It's Alice 97.3. My name is Mason, just stepping into the studio. And congratulations, everybody. We made it to Thursday, which means the workplace hostage situation is almost over. Just one more day pretending you're passionate about emails that could have been a text, smiling through meetings that definitely should have been canceled, and then boom, weekend. We're in the home stretch.
1: Yay!

And Travis Kelce apparently had Avril Lavigne singing Skater Boy at their wedding. Stevie Nicks was there. Paul McCartney was there. At this point, if someone tells me the chicken dance was led by Beyonce, yeah, I'd believe it.

It's Alice 97.3, and apparently Buffalo Wild Wings is selling ranch-flavored Pop Rocks. Yes, that's right. Ranch-flavored Pop Rocks. Now, I love ranch as much as the next person, but where do we draw the line? At some point, we

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I'm telling you, the wedding industry is so smart. Somebody saw a block of ice and said, you know what? We could charge a few thousand dollars for that.

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It's Alice 97.3, and only in 2026 could people pay money to go to a Trader Joe's versus Aldi rave. Yes, that's right. People dressed up as grocery

It's Alice 97.3, and the World Cup closing ceremony lineup is absolutely stacked. Post Malone, Justin Bieber, Madonna, BTS, Shakira. At this point, the soccer game almost feels like the opening act. It's basically the biggest concert on earth that happens to include a championship match.

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6: 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Thomas Jefferson tried them. Rent too high? 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

If you've been paying attention, then you already know it is almost time for your shot at a pair of sold-out single-day Picker Day tickets to Outside Lands. 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

It's Alice 97.3, and Alec Baldwin posted a tribute to the late Sam Neill in which he barely talks about Sam Neill. He talks about his experience with him filming Hunt for Red October for like 2 seconds at the beginning and 2 seconds at the end. And people are like, what?

HD1. 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Sarah and Vinny in the morning. 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

It's Alice 97.3, and one of the founders of MySpace called out Dane Cook, Katy Perry, and Taylor Swift as some of the celebrities who saw the value in social media early on and used the site to build their careers, which they absolutely did. But you know what? Kids today will never understand the stress of picking the perfect MySpace song or the stress of picking a top 8 friends list. It's just

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It's Alice 97.3. My name is Mason, and if you're looking for something new to watch tonight, there are actually a few good options. The Hawk just dropped on Netflix with Will Ferrell playing a washed-up golfer trying to make one less comeback. And then Apple TV just premiered Lucky with Anna Taylor-Joy, which is getting great early buzz. I actually just watched the first two episodes. It's also got Timothy Oliphant in it, Annette Bening. It's a heist TV show, and it is quite good so far. And finally, Ride or Die just debuted on Prime Video. You got lots of options.

It's Alice 97.3, and you only have one more chance today at a pair of sold-out single-day pick-your-day tickets to Outside Lands. That's with Jane at 5.05. And then tomorrow is the very last day we're doing it. 9.05, 12.05, and 5.05. So plan accordingly.

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0: Kids, do you like Primus?
2: Yeah,
0: wanna
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0: see me stick 9-inch nails to each one of my eyelids?
2: Uh-huh.
0: 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Uh-huh. Try to sit and get messed up worse than my life is? My brain's dead weight. I'm trying to get my

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4: See, and you and I just wouldn't get along. Because I'd just be like, all right, we're done with our show for today, Vinny. Let's go home so I can sit on the couch and crochet and watch TV or...
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4: 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How?
3: Because I would be surfing. And
4: yeah, you're right. You'd come home and you'd have to make me dinner. It'd be fantastic.
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3: Oh my God. This is not going to work out. You're right.
4: I agree.
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4: 5 a.m. Chews all my shoes and somehow knows to pee on the expensive rug. I think she's trying to wear me down. And honestly, might be working. Next week, I might be checking in with you with man's best friend sitting next to me. Until then, that's this week's Ride Report brought to you by Hyundai. While the world watches the stars at the FIFA World Cup this summer, Hyundai has its eyes on the next generation of talent. The future stars who are already turning heads at age 14. Because next doesn't wait for an invitation, and neither do we. Hyundai has always moved the future within reach. They did it when they made advanced safety standard on every vehicle and engineered EVs with ultra-fast charging capability. Because the future isn't some far-off concept. It's already here. Next starts now. Hyundai, an official partner of FIFA.
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My name is Mason, and that is it for me. I'm out of here, but don't forget that Jane has another opportunity for you to win a pair of sold-out, single-day pick-your-tickets to Outside Lands. At what time? That's an excellent question. She's doing it at 5:05 today, so plan accordingly. 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

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That's how my day is going, and that's what I'm posting on my Instagram right now. It's Alice973, and I'm Jane. 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

Alice 97.3. Yesterday we were talking about Alyssa Liu at ESPN's ESPY Awards, and the greatest clip, somebody asked her backstage, you know, you were having such a great time tonight, you know, what was your favorite moment of like fans coming up to you? And Alyssa says, fans, nobody came up to me. And it literally says 5 minutes later, and Steph Curry walks up and is like, hey, I just wanted to say hi. The clip is amazing, and it's on my Instagram, Jane Picks, J-A-Y-N-P-I-C.

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1: Okay. I was just talking about the fact that Bruno Mars posted a picture of him backstage at a show in Milan with Michael Jordan. The best part is what he put in his Instagram story. The

Benny Blanco is talking now about the fact that he and Selena Gomez dated for a long time before they decided to go public. And he said there's a lot of pressure in that because she's literally the third most followed person on Instagram behind only Cristiano Ronaldo and Messi. And, you know, now maybe Erling Haaland.

It's Harry Styles on Alice 97.3. 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A fan sees him on the street and just walks up and stands next to him and takes a selfie. She does not say hi. She does not say, may I have a picture? And he looks at her and says, hi, I'm Harry. Nice to meet you. Like, and then takes the picture like he's perfectly lovely, but he's also addressing, and the caption says, fan treats Harry Styles like a zoo animal. Oh my God. 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She literally

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But oh my God, the cringe. 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

Alex Warren on Alice 97.3. You know how we talk constantly about, you and I mean, about how wonderful he and his wife are. They're just like the greatest goals couple of all time. Oh, he did something. he put a billboard up outside of Madison Square Garden of a picture of her. 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She's not happy. This-

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1: 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Got a code word that could let you do that at 5:05. And you may pick Saturday, which is the day Joe is playing.